There's Bing Crosby along with Jimmy Dorsey and his orchestra in 1945. Big blasting, blaring away Jimmy Dorsey there, which is a really a nice, satisfying sound there for that 1940s swing music. Bing Crosby, a wonderful swinging singer, of course, singing with Mr. Dorsey and Sweet Lorraine, all-time favorite standard tune. Before that, Sweet Potato Piper, not such a well-known song, but if you're familiar with The Road to Singapore, then you know the song well. Bing sang it in that movie, and that's his Decca recording. 1939 is the year. My name is Arnie Fogel. The name of the program is The Bing Shift, the program during which we listen to the music of the one and only Harry Lillis Crosby, better known as Bing. Started recording way back in 1926 as a member of various bands and studio sessions, singing and all that kind of stuff, and graduated to solo work with great impact in the early 1930s and maintained star status in just about every field you can imagine, radio, television, motion pictures, and certainly phonograph records. And it's his recorded output for the records that people went in and bought year after year, decade after decade. Those are the things we've gathered together in a primary focus of our program, The Bing Shift, here each and every week. And today, during this first part of the program, I thought it would be kind of fun to do one of those things where we take a word that appears in the title of some of these Crosby recordings and just profile them for you, just run them by like a little parade, a little mini musical parade for you. And the word today is sweet. I think that makes for a nice sweet opening for a sweet show with sweet Arnie Fogel hosting it, of all people. And Sweet Potato Piper and Sweet Lorraine are two prime contenders for that particular categorization. And we're going to continue now with a song that was quite rare. This is a rarity. Of course, Bing's records were so incredibly popular. That's why he was allowed the privilege of recording year after year, because so many people bought the records. Here's one they didn't get a chance to buy right away, because in 1932, for some reason, this was just kind of dashed off during a studio session and then put away in the vault and not seen again or heard again by most people for another 30-plus years. This record was not released until 1968, when it became

became part of an album called The Bing Crosby Story. And it's been a wonderful, sort of an honored recording in the Crosby pantheon ever since. Here's Bing along with Lenny Hayton on piano, just Lenny and Bing in 1932, and an old standard called Sweet Sue, Just You.

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They all sigh and want to die. Sweet Miss Georgia Brown, and I'll tell you just why. You know that I do not lie, not much. It's been said that she knocks them dead when she lands in town. Since she came, it's a shame how she cools them down. Fellas she can't get, must be fellas that she ain't met.

0: It's a shame how she cools them down. 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Georgia claimed her, Georgia named her Sweet Georgia. They call her Sweet Miss Georgia Brown.
1: 1932 is the year Bing Crosby got together with Isham Jones and his orchestra. Isham Jones was not only a popular band leader in the early 30s, but he was a very successful songwriter, and a number of his songs have gone on to become standards. I believe that I'll See You in My Dreams is one of them. Sweet Georgia Brown he did not write, but Bing sang it with his band, and this 1932 recording was quite a landmark in the Crosby discography. It was what they called a hot track, a hot tune back then. I guess they didn't call them tracks then. But hot it was indeed. Bing scat singing their way. Really a satisfying, fun performance there from Bing. Before Sweet Georgia Brown, we heard Sweet Sue, Just You, Bing and Lenny Hayton. We're continuing now with our Sweet Tunes. 1931 is the year that Bing Crosby became a huge star, and he never looked back. One of the tunes he recorded that year on the Brunswick label, one of his early sides for that label, and therefore one of the tunes very responsible for that stardom, was this one, Sweet and Lovely.

There's sweetness in the call of the woodland dove, as his love song echoes through the trees. There's sweetness in the rose.

0: Bing Crosby, 1937, and probably the best known of all the sweet-titled songs that Bing ever recorded. Certainly the most successful, his first multi-million-selling record, Sweet Leilani, along with Lanny McIntyre and his Hawaiians. And before Sweet Leilani, we heard Sweet and Lovely, another big hit for Bing, in 1931. And there you have it, the sweet songs, songs with the word sweet in the title. There's plenty more, as a matter of fact. We could have done a volume two of this a theme, and no doubt we will someday. We'll get around to it. But right now, we're going to continue with a Crosby cavalcade, and not right at this moment. First of all, we're going to take a little break, and then we'll be back with more of Bing and the Crosby cavalcade right after this.
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0: And now a Crosby cavalcade, a selection of the over 2,000 records made by Bing between 1926 and 1977. Let's go back first of all to the year 1954. You know, whenever you think of the song Young at Heart, you think of Frank Sinatra. Bing recorded the song under a couple of different circumstances at different times. One was on the radio and with a beautiful John Scott Trotter arrangement, and that has become the one that, at least as far as Bing is concerned, that's most often heard today. Less well known is the fact that in that same year, 1954, Bing made a Decca recording of the song with Guy Lombardo and his orchestra, and a very sort of a typical Guy Lombardo arrangement, which means it was not as, oh, shall we say, as modern sounding as the radio recording anyway. But that's the way Mr. Lombardo rolls, is it not? And so here is the less seldom heard Guy Lombardo version from Decca Records in 1954 of Bing singing Young at Heart.
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that it's worth every treasure on earth to be young at heart. 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And if you should survive to 105, look at all you derive out of being alive. And here is the best.

0: Bing Crosby in 1953, and a track that was recorded for his General Electric radio series, heard once a week on CBS Radio, Where Is Your Heart? A beautiful song, very popular at the time. It was the theme from the motion picture Moulin Rouge, which is, I believe, the film biography of Toulouse-Lautrec. And Where Is Your Heart became very popular, as once said. Bing never recorded it commercially, but he sang it on the radio. And it is now part of Bing's official discography because it was included in the deluxe version of the CD of the album Le Bing, Bing's Song Hits of Paris, and record that came out in 1953. And the deluxe version came out many, many years later, decades later, including Where Is Your Heart as a commercially released bonus track. Before that, we heard Bing in 1968 in his version of Jimmy Webb's classic Up, Up and Away. And we opened the set with Bing Crosby, Guy Lombardo and his orchestra, and Young at Heart. Here's a Crosby classic from 1933, but not in its Brunswick recorded version, Brunswick Records, but actually on a Paramount Radio promotional disc. You'll hear some talking, some introing, and a very rare performance from Bing. Although now commercially released on his album Among My Souvenirs, More Treasures from the Crosby Archive, here is Bing and The Day You Came Along in 1933.
1: By means of electrical transcription, Paramount now takes you to Hollywood, where director Eddie Sutherland is making Too Much Harmony with Bing Crosby. As we take the microphone through the doors of stage 14, we hear Bing singing The Day You Came Along, accompanied by Nathaniel Finston and the Paramount Recording Orchestra.
2: My heart went leaping the day you came along. Forgot my weeping the day you came along. Before I knew it, I hummed a little song. The day you came along. I only drifted before you came along. The fog was lifted because you came along.

pioneers have crossed the sea. You can turn the pages through the ages, but to me, 'twas the most

Bing Crosby, 1950, Decca Records, Beyond the Reef. Before that hit, we heard Devil May Care, a song from 1940, or at least recorded by Bing in 1940. And we opened the set with a Paramount Radio promo disc version of The Day You Came Along. Right now, we are going to examine a wonderful book that came out a few years back. The author, the late Peter J. Levinson, wrote a number of interesting biographies, including this one, September in the Rain, The Life of Nelson Riddle. Nelson Riddle, once again, more associated with Frank Sinatra than with Bing Crosby, recorded so frequently with Sinatra, but they do go back, Crosby and Nelson. And we quote now from Mr. Levinson's book, Nelson's first opportunity to write for an important singer occurred in early 1947, just before he started to work at NBC. It was for none other than Bing Crosby. Sonny Burke, Nelson's old friend from the Charlie Spivak band and his one solid contact in Los Angeles at the time, brought him to Bing's attention. Burke, the well-regarded and likable former arranger, had become head of A&R on the West Coast for Decca Records, then one of the four major recording labels. Crosby was then the company's most important artist. An unsubstantiated story revealed that in 1944, Crosby did a date with the Tommy Dorsey Band, which was probably a joint radio appearance. At a rehearsal, after running down a particular tune, Bing wanted to know who had written the chart, and Tommy told him it was Nelson Riddle. Bing was introduced to Nelson and gave him a business card with arranger John Scott Trotter's phone number on it and told him to contact him if he ever would be interested in writing arrangements for him. At first, Nelson served as a ghostwriter for Trotter. Over a three-year period, he wrote about two dozen charts for Crosby, one of which, That's How Much I Love You, reached number 17 on the Billboard Pop Chart in April 1947. By way of illustration of that interesting little piece of text from that Levinson book on the subject of Nelson Riddle, we have that recording for you. It reached number 17, as just reported, on that Billboard chart. And here is That's How Much I Love You, Bing Crosby, along with brother Bob Crosby and his Bobcats, with a little-known arrangement by Mr. Nelson Riddle on the Bing Shift.

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1: Tumbling Tumbleweeds. Beautiful recording. Bing has a way of taking material like that and turning it into a beautiful poetry, I feel. That's not too strong a term. Poetry. 1940 is the year. All You Want to Do is Dance features Bing in 1937 on his Decca record. Before that, another song from a movie, 1935. Two for Tonight is the title song from that film. The Dorsey brothers, Jimmy and Tommy, still together back there for not much longer, though, in 1935. And we open this set with That's How Much I Love You, 1946, Bing Crosby and the Bob Crosby Bobcats, and an arrangement by a young fellow by the name of Nelson Riddle. We hope you enjoyed our program this evening. Travis Ryder is our producer. My name is Arnie Fogel. For the Bing Shift, thank you for listening.

0: 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Frank, Ella, Tony, and a host of other great American songbook singers, along with some of the best bands ever. That's Sunday nights at 8, exclusively here on Jazz 88.
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2: You're listening to Jazz 88. Taking a look at weather tonight, we're going to be looking at 64 degrees with some clouds overnight tonight. A little cloudy in the morning when we wake up, but gradually turning into sunshine and a high around 85 degrees. As far as traffic goes in St. Paul, you can watch out for MnDOT road work. US 61 closed in both directions between Minnehaha Avenue East and Need Lane. All lanes are closed in both directions of travel until October. Thanks so much for choosing Jazz 88.
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With this weekend being the peak of the summer season and the upcoming holiday, we decided to stop in tonight and play some music for the season.

Johnny Mercer's lyrics, Henry Mayer's music on that 66 recording with Nelson Riddle. That first came out on the album Strangers in the Night. In the Reprise years, Frank, along with Bing Crosby and Fred Waring and his Pennsylvanians, released an album called America, I Hear You Singing. With the 4th of July holiday upon us, we decided it'd be fun to listen to some of this music. Here's Bing Crosby and Fred Waring's group, This is a Great Country.

Moonlight in Vermont and Drinking Again are both good summertime tunes. America the Beautiful has been recorded by a myriad of artists. One of our favorite recordings of this patriotic song is Brother Ray.

Nat King Cole has a couple of good summer tunes that we'll play tonight. That was the first one. Indian Summer is from the only album Frank ever recorded with Duke Ellington. Billy May did the arranging, and we've talked before about the problems he had with Ellington's musicians. Nonetheless, the final version of that reprise album is something to behold. In 1956, the McGuire sisters signed what turned out to be a long recording contract with Coral Records. This song, written by Steve Allen and George Dunning, made it to number 13 on the top 100 charts.

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Music by Frank and Antonio Carlos Jobim on tonight's summer celebration of Sinatra. Good friends of Sinatra and Friends listen to the show most Sunday nights in the summer on the deck of their lake home in Brainerd. John and Jan checked in last week with our email address, sinatra@jazz88.fm. 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

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Been a great night. Hope you enjoyed it like we did. 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

0: It's the middle of the week, and you're already weary, stressed out, and hungry. 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
3: You're listening to Jazz 88. Taking a look at weather tonight, we're going to be looking at 64 degrees with some clouds overnight tonight. A little cloudy in the morning when we wake up, but gradually turning into sunshine and a high around 85 degrees. And in traffic, I-494 in both directions, there's nighttime construction work starting at 7 p.m. going till 5 a.m. tomorrow morning between 24th Avenue South and Minnesota 77. Two left lanes will be closed in both directions of travel. Thanks so much for choosing Jazz 88.
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0: That's Christian McBride on bass, Edgar Meyer on bass from their recording. But who's going to play the melody? We heard Edgar Meyer's composition, Green Slime, right here with me, Dee Alexander. This is jazz.
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The voice of Venetia Gold, Chris McCarthy piano, Kayla Williams viola from the recording Life's a Gig. We heard her composition, Fall in Love with Me in Fall. Right before that, we heard from pianist-composer Luke Carlos O'Reilly from Leave the Gate Open with his composition Only Option. Let's continue with Miles Davis, plus 19, with Gil Evans, the director of the orchestra. Miles ahead.

from Anthony Branker and Imagine, from the recording What Place Can Be For Us, a suite in 10 movements, we heard the composition Sundown Town, right here with me, D. Alexander, and this is Jazz.

Leading this group is Miss Marion Hayden on bass from her recording Visions, and we heard the composition Buhaina, and she's supported by Cecil Bridgewater trumpet, Wendell Harrison tenor, Steve Turay trombone, Kirk Lightsey piano, Ralph Peterson on drums. And right before that, we heard from two dynamic performers. One of them, we're celebrating the centennial this year. Miss Dinah Washington paired up with Mr. Brooke Benton from The Two of Us with A Rockin' Good Way. Let's continue with the Crusaders from the Second Crusade with A Message from the Inner City. They are Wilton Felder saxophone, Wayne Henderson trombone, Nesbert Stix Hooper drums, and Joe Sample piano.

0: The Pointer Sisters, I cut my eye teeth on their music. Anita Pointer, Ruth Pointer, Bonnie Pointer, and June Pointer from their recording, Yes We Can. Very moving rendition of Black Coffee. Thank you so much for joining me during this hour. I've had a great time sharing this music with you. Don't forget to share it with your children. Until we are together again, please take good care of yourself. Drink plenty of water. Go for a nice walk. You're with D. Alexander. This is Jazz.
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3: You're listening to Jazz 88. Taking a look at weather tonight, we're going to be looking at 64 degrees with some clouds overnight tonight. A little cloudy in the morning when we wake up, but gradually turning into sunshine and a high around 85 degrees. As far as traffic goes in St. Paul, you can watch out for MnDOT road work. US 61 closed in both directions between Minnehaha Avenue East and Need Lane. All lanes are closed in both directions of travel until October. Thanks so much for choosing Jazz 88.
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0: The Michael O'Neill Sextet, featuring Tony Lindsay on vocals from the recording Synergy. Really wonderful rendition of Autumn Leaves. Thank you so much for joining me. You're with D. Alexander. More great music coming up just for you, so stay with me. This is Jazz.
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Liz Wright from her recording Shadow, getting a little help from Brandy Younger on harp and also Michelle and Degeo cello with Your Love. Right before that, Vicente Archer from his recording Short Stories with Gerald Clayton and Bill Stewart. We heard the composition Drop of Dusk. Let's continue with Orrin Evans from The Red Door, doing a phenomenal job on the late Jerry Allen's composition, Feed the Fire, with Nicholas Payton trumpet, Gary Thomas tenor, Orrin Evans, of course, on piano, Robert Hurst bass, and Marvin Smitty Smith on drums.

0: Kenny Durham from The Art of the Ballad, Ruby My Dear. And right before that, Greg Scoff on guitar with Ugana Okwego and Jonathan Barber in support from the recording Re-Up. We heard his composition, Reach Down Deep. And you've heard this music right here with me, Dee Alexander. This is jazz.
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0: On the next Jazz Night in America, we explore two sides of Mark Giuliano's brain with two different bands from two hemispheres of the globe. 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
0: That's next time on Jazz Night in America. I'm Christian McBride.
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the Affinity Trio, and they are Eric Jacobson on trumpet, Pamela York piano, Clay Schaub on bass with Tin Tin Deo. Before that, we heard from Miss Kelly Johnson from her recording, Something Good, doing a wonderful rendition of Cole Porter's You Do Something to Me. Let's continue with Terry Lynn Carrington's New Standards, Volume 1, featuring the voice of Michael Mayo on the composition Circling, composed by Gretchen Parlato.

0: Bassman Ben Wolfe from his recording Unjust. We heard his composition Eventually, and he's supported by Joel Ross on vibes, Addison Frey piano. Right before that, Tamika Reed, Nicole Mitchell, Mike Reed. They are Artifacts from And Then There's This, with the composition Song for Helena. You've heard this music right here with me, D. Alexander. This is Jazz.
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2: You're listening to Jazz 88. Taking a look at weather tonight, we're going to be looking at 64 degrees with some clouds overnight tonight. A little cloudy in the morning when we wake up, but gradually turning into sunshine and a high around 85 degrees. And in traffic, I-494 in both directions, there's nighttime construction work starting at 7 p.m. going till 5 a.m. tomorrow morning between 24th Avenue South and Minnesota 77. Two left lanes will be closed in both directions of travel. Thanks so much for choosing Jazz 88.
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That's the old Rascals tune, Groovin', with brother Jack McDuff at the organ, released that back in 1969 on his Down Home Style record. I'm Jana Lee Ross. Thanks so much for listening to Jazz With Me. You can get in touch anytime and let us know what you love about jazz. 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

Beautiful song, Like a Lover, from Brazilian songwriter Dori Caymmi, as arranged by the Clayton Hamilton Jazz Orchestra. Before that, another beautiful song, Lazy Afternoon, from a musical called Golden Apples, with music by Jerome Ross, Hank Jones playing piano with Joe Lovano playing sax. They were live at Dizzy's Club Coca-Cola, and we started the set with Question and Answer. Yes, another beautiful tune, that written by Pat Metheny from Like Minds, a true supergroup of Pat with Chick Corea on piano, Roy Haynes on drums, Dave Holland on bass, and Gary Burton playing vibes. I'm Janalee Ross. Thanks for listening to Jazz with me.

Memphis in June from Brother Jack McDuff at the organ back in 1969. Before that, Yesterday's classic Jerome Kern standard. Hank Jones, the giant, at the piano with his brother, the giant Elvin, on drums, and another giant, Richard Davis, on bass. They call themselves the Great Jazz Trio for that record, and they're allowed to. Before that, the Dragon Lady from Silver's Serenade, that being Horace Silver, the title track to his 1963 release. I'm Janie Lee Ross. Thanks so much for listening to Jazz with me.

guitar legend Wes Montgomery in 1966, the tune Antonio Carlos Jobim's How Insensitive. I'm Janalee Ross. Thanks so much for listening to Jazz With Me. 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

Live at the House of Tribes in New York City, 2002, Wynton Marsalis playing the Cole Porter tune. What is this thing called love? Wessel Warm Daddy Anderson with him on sax. And before that, Pat Metheny burning through All the Things You Are. Roy Haynes on drums, Dave Holland on bass, and we kicked off the set with a really cool arrangement of another Cole Porter tune, You Do Something to Me, as in do that voodoo that you do so well. And that was Ingrid Jensen on trumpet leading the ensemble. I'm Jana Lee Ross. Thanks so much for listening to Jazz with me.

And that's just the tip of the iceberg of Bill Evans' improvisations on Jerome Kern's tune, All the Things You Are. 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

from The Individualism of Gil Evans, 1964. Quite an elevated version of Willie Dixon's blues, Spoonful, in the Gil Evans Orchestra. Some big stars. The rhythm section, Kenny Burrell, Paul Chambers, and Elvin Jones. And some of the horns, Jimmy Cleveland, Phil Woods, and Thad Jones in that band. Before that, Keith Jarrett, live in Paris in 1999, with the usual side men of Gary Peacock on bass, Jack DeJohnette on drums, the tune Dizzy Gillespie's Groovin' High. I'm Jana Lee Ross. Thanks for listening to Jazz With Me. Tal Farlow will play us out with Autumn Leaves. 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

0: It's the Luke's. It's the lovely. It's the lovely. It's the lovely. Man, it's a ball.
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Recorded in 1959, Maria from West Side Story. Beautiful music by Leonard Bernstein. That from Andre Previn and his friends. Play West Side Story, and his friends are Shelly Mann on drums, Red Mitchell on bass. Thanks for listening to Jazz. 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

Madam Shirley Scott play an organ, her tune Blues Everywhere. Before that, live at Bradley's in 1994, Kevin Eubanks playing Mercy, Mercy, Mercy. And we started off the set with Bobby Hutcherson playing Vibes and Marimba, his tune Pompona. With him, Kenny Garrett playing sax, Jerry Allen on piano, Christian McBride playing bass, and Al Foster on drums. Thanks so much for listening to Jazz.

to come home to. You'd be so nice by the fire.

Great Arrangements by Billy May, recorded in 1959. That is my own personal goddess of swing, Anita O'Day, from Anita O'Day Swings Cole Porter. 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

Blues for a Stit, dedicated to Sonny Stitt, written by Bill Easley, and that was him playing sax along with Jimmy McGriff from McGriff's House Party. Before that, Caravan, a duet of Oscar Peterson and Dizzy Gillespie, and we kicked off the set with Darn That Dream, as performed by Dexter Gordon. I'm Jana Lee Ross. Thanks so much for listening to Jazz With Me.

An encore from Kevin Eubanks live at Bradley's. The tune, Duke Ellington's In a Sentimental Mood. Robert Hurst playing bass with him, James Williams on piano. And I'm Jana Lee Ross. Thanks for listening to Jazz With Me. You can get in touch anytime and let us know what you love about jazz. 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

Pepper Adams playing baritone sax and playing harmonica. Back before he was calling himself Toots, he was still Jean Tilleman. That released in 1957 his record called Man Bites Harmonica. The legendary Toots Tilleman, a.k.a. Jean Tilleman, playing Isn't It Romantic. I'm Jana Lee Ross. Thanks so much for listening to Jazz with me. 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

That is called The Healing Hymn. Al Hood playing that beautiful, beautiful trumpet solo. And he is one of the H's in that band called the H2 Big Band. Al Hood, who co-leads and arranges and composes for the band with keyboardist Dave Hansen. The tune, The Healing Hymn, also two H's. Before that, Dexter Gordon back in 1963 from Our Man in Paris. Dexter with Bud Powell, Pierre Michelot on bass, and Kenny Clark on drums. Willow Weep For Me, written by Anne Rennell. Before that, the multi-talented Renee Marie. That was her tune called I Like You, and she was singing the heck out of that tune, Renee Marie, fronting the aforementioned H2 Big Band. I'm Janalee Ross. Thanks so much for listening to Jazz With Me.

dim, and the clouds blow over and darken them, as long as Lord God's watching over them, keeping track of

Written in 1948, music by Kurt Vile, Lost in the Stars, Dave Catney playing piano and singing, and before that another Kurt Vile song, a little more well-known, Speak Low, Kevin Eubanks playing guitar live at Bradley's with James Williams playing piano and Robert Hurst on bass. And we kicked off the set with Paul Bullenbeck on guitar, his great arrangement of The Temptations' My Girl from his record Soul Grooves, Joey DeFrancesco with him on organ. I'm Janalee Ross. Thanks so much for listening to Jazz with me.

Toots Thielemann, back when they were calling him Jean Thielemann, in 1957, the tune Don't Blame Me. I'm Janalee Ross. Thanks for listening to Jazz. 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

Bassist John Patitucci, drummer Vinnie Colaiuta, and pianist Bill Cunliffe are Trio from their self-titled album that was the one step to open this hour of jazz.

Pianist Chick Corea with Christian McBride on bass and drummer Brian Blade from their 2020 Grammy Award-winning album Trilogy 2. That was the Steve Swallow tune called Eiderdown. And ahead of that, we heard from guitarist Mike Scott an album titled Collecting Things. The tune was Sol Minor. That's S-O-L for Sol Minor. Mike Scott, along with Joe Bagg at the piano. The bassist was Derek Oles, drummer Jake Reed. I'm John Hill, and we are listening to jazz. Here's Oscar Peterson with Honey Dipper.

Musician Peter Leach no longer plays, but he's found a new life as a writer and arranger for his New Life Orchestra. The Peter Leach New Life Orchestra from the album titled New Life, that tune was Brilliant Blue, Twilight Blue, preceded by the Marcus Shelby Orchestra, bassist Marcus Shelby leading his orchestra, featuring vocalist Tiffany Austin. Tiffany Austin with the Ellington tune, Solitude. We're listening to jazz.

That's pianist Alan Broadbent's Trio. Trio in Motion, the name of the album, with Harvey S. on bass and Billy Mintz on drums, the tune Lady Bird, preceded by Kevin Mahogany with O.G. from his self-titled album, Peter Bernstein on guitar, Larry Goldings was the organist, with Rodney Whitaker on bass and Greg Hutchinson on drums. And we began that set with guitarist Dave Stryker from his album called Baker's Circle, with Walter Smith III on tenor, Jared Gold on organ, and McClendy Hunter on drums, the tune simply titled Tough. I'm John Hill. Thanks for joining me again for another hour of jazz. I'll see you later. It's the New York Voices.

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Music from multi-instrumentalist Tom Rainier, who we heard there on saxes and keyboards, along with Trey Henry on bass, drummer Ralph Humphrey, and guitarist Tom Rotella. The tune Secret Heart from Tom's album This Way. It'll open this hour of jazz for us. Hi, I'm your host, John Hill. Glad you could join me.

Music from pianist George Kahn. George Kahn and the album Dreamcatcher with a song called Quarantuni Time. Sounds like a nice drink for modern times. Quarantuni Time with David Hughes on bass. The drummer was Alex Acuna. Pat Kelly on guitar. Pianist George Kahn. And ahead of it, we heard from saxophonist Charlie Rouse from 1988, part of the Thelonious Monk birthday tribute at the Jazz in the City Festival in San Francisco. It is the last concert, the last recorded concert for Charlie Rouse, with Don Cherry on trumpet. Buddy Montgomery was the vibist. George Cables on piano, Jeff Chambers, the bassist, and Ralph Pinland on drums. And, of course, that was the Thelonious Monk composition Epistrophe, appropriately enough, the last recorded performance for a man who spent 11 years with the great pianist Thelonious Monk and passed away some 2 or 3 months following this performance of lung cancer. No one knew it at the time, and you certainly couldn't hear it. Charlie Rouse, saxophonist Charlie Rouse, from the album Epistrophe. I'm John Hill, and we're listening to jazz. Saxophonist Hank Crawford with Whispering Grass.

The album is called Ode to the Road from vocalist Dina DeRose. Dina DeRose, accompanied there by Sheila Jordan. Martin Wind was the bassist and Matt Wilson the drummer. Small Day Tomorrow, a tune written by Bob DeRoe, who Sheila dedicated that performance to. Dina DeRose, preceded by pianist Michael Wolfe, along with Mark Isham on trumpet. Mike Clark was the drummer and John B. Williams the bassist. Live at Vitello's is the name of the album. And the tune we heard, Wayne Shorter song called Nefertiti. Pianist Michael Wolfe starting that set. We're listening to jazz.

Her name is Ji Hyo, from her album Are You Ready? That was Dancing in the Sorrow, with Marty Kinney on bass and Rodney Green on drums, preceded by Lambert, Hendrix, and Ross from their Everybody's Boppin' release, the song Come On Home, a Horace Silver tune with lyrics by John Hendrix. And we began that set with Freddie Hubbard, from the artistry of Freddie Hubbard, the trumpeter's first as a leader on the Impulse label, the tune Caravan with Curtis Fuller on trombone, John Gilmore was the saxophonist, pianist Tommy Flanagan, bassist Art Davis, and drummer Lewis Hayes. I'm John Hill. Thanks for joining me for another hour of jazz. See you later. Duke Ellington's Orchestra with Flirty Bird.

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Music from a band led by Lebanese bassist Makram Abul Hossein. Someday My Prince Will Come. The album titled Transmigration. And it opens this hour of jazz for us. I'm your host, John Hill.

Vocalist Giacomo Gates with All Blues from an album titled Miles Tones. Music by Miles Davis with Lonnie Plaxico on bass, guitarist Dave Stryker. John DiMartino was the pianist and the drummer was Vincent Ector. Preceded by organist Caesar Frazier with Lyle Link on saxophone. Jacques Lejeur was the guitarist and Leon Joyce Jr. the drummer. The tune Jive Samba from the Caesar Frazier album Closer to the Truth. And we began the set with saxophonist David Sills. Natural Lines is the name of his album. David Sills' double guitar quintet features guitarists Mike Scott and Larry Coons, along with Blake White on bass and drummer Tim Pleasant. David Sills from Natural Lines with the Larry Coons composition called Sink or Swim. That's S-Y-N-C, Sink or Swim. We're listening to jazz. I'm John Hill. Nat King Cole at the piano with Ellington's In a Mellow Tone.

Conguero and band leader Pancho Sanchez from his album Train's Delight. That was Blue Train with Francisco Torres on trombone, Ron Blake was the trumpet player, Robert Hart on alto saxophone, Andy Langham at the piano, Rene Camacho on bass, Joey De Leon and Giancarlo Anderson on percussion, Ross Shodick was the bassist, Pancho Sanchez from Train's Delight. Organist Dr. Lonnie Smith began the set. Breathe is the name of the album, and the tune was Pilgrimage, featuring Alicia Olatuja vocally. Dr. Lonnie Smith on organ, guitarist Jonathan Kreisberg, drummer Jonathan Blake, John Ellis on tenor sax, Sean Jones on trumpet, the baritone saxophonist was Jason Marshall, and on trombone, Robin Eubanks. Music from Dr. Lonnie Smith opening the set. We're listening to jazz.

Saxophonist Tom Scott and his L.A. Express from the album Smokin' Section. That was a short visit with Buzzy Phaeton on guitar. Alan Pasqua was the pianist, bassist Andre Berry, Luis Conte and Alex Acuna on percussion, and drummer Harvey Mason. And we began the set with the music of Ray Charles as performed by guitarist John Scofield from the album That's What I Say. What Did I Say? With Dr. John, John Mayer, Aaron Neville, Mavis Staples, and a cameo from Isaac Hayes to start the set. I'm John Hill. Thanks for joining me. I'll see you later.

0: A nice mellow version of the old swing standard, My Blue Heaven. This is alto saxophonist Benny Carter with legendary pianist Earl Hines. I'm Peter Solomon. Good morning. I hope you're having a pleasant day so far. We've got lots of great music to take you through the morning and news coming up in just a moment, too. This is The Morning Show on 88.5 KBEM-FM, Minneapolis, St. Paul, and Jazz88.FM. We're a listener-supported service of Minneapolis Public Schools. 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
1: BBC News with Neil Nunes. Russian officials say at least 13 people, including a child, have been killed in a Ukrainian drone strike on the city of Nizhnekamsk. Nearly 40 others were injured. Ukraine's military says it targeted the Tenneco oil refinery in the city, which is deep inside Russia. The local authorities say civilian sites were also hit. From Moscow, here's Steve Rosenberg.
2: Russians are more than ever, I think, feeling the consequences of the war in Ukraine. You know, for so long, so many people here kind of pretended that it wasn't happening, or that they didn't feel in their own lives the effects, the consequences of the war. That has certainly changed now, and judging by recent opinion polls, judging by what people tell us on the streets, more and more people would like this war to be over.
1: The governing bodies of football in Asia, Europe and North and Central America and the Caribbean have issued a joint statement heavily criticizing the FIFA president Gianni Infantino. They accuse him of deception and placing himself above football. Mr. Infantino has been facing calls to resign because of his aborted plan to sell stakes in the World Cup to private investors. The European Union's climate change monitoring program has said the world's oceans outside the polar regions hit record high temperatures for July. The Copernicus Agency also said Western Europe experienced its hottest June to July on record. Diana Yuga-Forsetz from the Intergovernmental Panel on Climate Change says the continent has been hit particularly hard.
3: Really, it is our economy which are suffering. We see that without electricity or lower electricity supplies in many countries due to the lower output of nuclear power stations, also strains on water supplies because the lower running rivers, and due to lower power supplies and lower productivity of people suffering from the heat, we do see several areas of the industry suffering.
1: The third and final round of elections is underway in Pakistan-administered Kashmir after more than 2 months of violent protests. Only 4 of the 11 seats due to be contested are being put to a vote. Polling in the others has been postponed because of security concerns. Here's Caroline Davis.
4: With neither protesters nor the authorities backing down, tensions are still high in Pakistan-administered Kashmir. Ravlakot, where the protests began, is just one of the constituencies meant to be casting their vote. Back in June, a group of local activists called the JAAC said they would march from the city to the regional capital, Muzaffarabad, with demands including cheaper electricity and electoral reform. The authorities said they were armed, foreign-funded terrorists and banned them. The two sides have had a series of violent clashes spread across the region, but the highest number of deaths in those clashes have been reported in Ravlakot.
1: BBC News.
0: From the Jazz 88 newsroom, I'm Peter Solomon. Good morning. Democrats in Congress say they'll launch an investigation into the Trump administration after the Associated Press reported on efforts to deport military service members and their families. The AP uncovered more than 50 active duty troops' spouses and parents whose spouses and parents have been taken into custody by immigration authorities. Democrats, in a letter Sunday addressed to the Department of Homeland Security, the Defense Department, and the Department of Veteran Affairs, said they'll investigate whether the Pentagon and DHS are working together to deport military service members and their families. More than 60 lawmakers attached their signatures to the letter, which read in part, quote, "These efforts imperil military readiness, weaken service members' morale, and betray America's promises to the people who put their lives on the line for our nation," close quote. The Pentagon declined to comment on the Associated Press, stating it would, quote, reply directly to the authors of the letter, close quote. DHS responded to the AP by stressing that it values service members' contributions and, quote, U.S. military service alone does not automatically grant lawful immigration status or exempt aliens from the consequences of violating U.S. immigration laws, close quote. In local news, Minnesota's primary election is tomorrow, on the eve before Minnesota voters head to the polls for the primary. We'll get an update today on early voting, election security, and what kind of turnout the state is expecting. Secretary of State Steve Simon has called a late morning news conference. The primary includes major races for Minnesota governor, U.S. Senate, all congressional districts and state houses and Senate seats, too. Tomorrow, generally, the polls will be open from 7 a.m. until 8 p.m. The Senate has taken its August recess, and that means no further movement on the farm bill until September. One provision includes the year-round sale of E15 gasoline, which would benefit Minnesota corn farmers. Agriculture Committee House Ranking Member Angie Craig says the E15 battle has come down to farming states versus big oil states, and that the administration will have to give agricultural states a win once in a while. Craig says, quote, "I keep calling this Lucy with the football. We keep getting ready to kick the ball on E15 and somebody pulls it away. I sure hope we can get it across the finish line this time," close quote. The House has already passed its version of the farm bill. In sports, in Major League Baseball, the Twins lost 4-3 to the Milwaukee Brewers Sunday. Minnesota hosts a three-game series against the Baltimore Orioles. That starts tonight at 6:40. In women's basketball, Minnesota Lynx guard Kayla McBride set an all-time WNBA record by making 10 shots from three-point range in yesterday's 103-90 win over Dallas and Minneapolis. The Lynx play an away game against the Portland Fire Wednesday at 9 o'clock.
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0: In your Twin Cities forecast, patchy fog this morning before about 7 o'clock. Otherwise, sunny skies, a high of 85. Tonight, a chance for rain, about 10%, mostly cloudy, a low of 67. Tomorrow, a 40% chance of showers, mostly cloudy skies. That's in the morning. Turning sunny later, a high expected around 86 degrees. And highs are going to stay in the mid-80s this week. Right now, it's fair and 70 degrees. Stay tuned for First Alert traffic coming up shortly. Here's Duke Ellington's In a Sentimental Mood, featuring trombonist Bobby Byrne with the Jimmy Dorsey Orchestra from the early 40s on Jazz 88.

0: Jimmy Dorsey and Tommy Dorsey broke up their band in 1935. So who do you get to replace a trombonist like Tommy Dorsey, who pretty much no one could touch? Bobby Byrne filled the role admirably. This was a 1936 recording by Jimmy Dorsey of Duke Ellington's In a Sentimental Mood. Byrne went on to a productive career, not only as a trombonist, but as a composer and arranger and band leader and producer as well. I'm Peter Solomon. It's The Morning Show on Minnesota Jazz Station 88.5. The latest project from vibraphonist and marimba player Stephen Harris with his group Blackout is called Legacy Dances. It features Casey Benjamin, a saxophonist who earned a great reputation, who died too young within the last year or two. And we're going to hear an arrangement derived from Willie the Lion Smith's famous Echoes of Spring. And so this is called Echoes of the Lion. First, though, it's time to begin our live drive time reports on the 10s, direct from the Minnesota Department of Transportation's Freeway Nerve Center, the RTMC. Bob Urich is at the Regional Transportation Management Center in Roseville with First Alert Traffic. Bob, good morning.
1: Good morning. We're starting in Coon Rapids, westbound 10 at Round Lake Boulevard. Got a crash here. It's got the right shoulder currently blocked. Flashing lights there. Traffic's fairly light, so not a big problem as we speak. Watching in the West Metro, southbound 494 at Minnetonka Boulevard. Got a stalled vehicle here. It's blocking the right shoulder. Sunrise today. It's just a few minutes ago at 6:07. Live from the RTMC, it's Jazz at EA Traffic.

0: That's Willie the Lion Smith, captured in performance in Paris in 1965, doing his signature number called Echoes of Spring. Just before that, a tune that was inspired by that composition, Echoes of the Lion, from Legacy Dances, the latest from Stephen Harris and Blackout. I'm Peter Solomon. We'll hear from Joe Henderson in just a moment. Right now, let's get another check on traffic. We'll go live to the RTMC with Bob Urich.
1: Watching at Coon Rapids, westbound 10 at Round Lake Boulevard. It's crashed. It's over on that right shoulder. In Edina, this is eastbound at 62 at 494. Got debris from a car deer crash in the middle of that lane. In the west metro, southbound 494 at Minnetonka Boulevard. Got a disabled vehicle there over on that right side. The sunrise today was at 6:07. 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

0: All Shabim All the Time in that set there. We heard from a recording of Joe Henderson doing Modinha, and following that, guitarist Gene Bertoncini with a medley of some of Jobim's famed compositions. I'm Peter Solomon. It's the morning show on Minnesota's Jazz Station 88.5. Coming up, a bebop classic from Dizzy Gillespie. We'll also hear pianist Kenny Barron together with singer Catherine Russell. Right now, let's head to the RTMC and get a look at traffic with Bob Urich.
1: We're watching in the South Metro. This is a crash southbound 35W at County Road 42. It looks like the left lane is currently blocked with crashed vehicles. In Brooklyn Center, eastbound 94 at Shingle Creek, we had an incident there. Looks like it's been cleared. In the West Metro, southbound 494 at Minnetonka Boulevard, a stalled vehicle over on the right. In Edina, there's debris that they're dealing with on the roadway after a car deer crash. East 62 at Clearwater Drive. Live from the RTMC, it's Jazz 88 Traffic.

0: Duke Ellington's Don't Mean a Thing If It Ain't Got That Swing, as performed by Dizzy Gillespie and saxophonist Stan Getz in the mid-50s for Verve Records. Coming up, we'll hear Minor Blues Redux, one of Kenny Barron's original songs off his recent album Songbook, this time with Catherine Russell on vocals. And that's next after First Alert Traffic on Jazz 88.
1: I'm Phil Griffin. My wife Ellen and I live in Plymouth, Minnesota. We hit a 2007 Saab 97X, kind of a rare car, and we loved it. It took us from coast to coast and from Florida to Canada. 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Jazz 88 is something we love. The process couldn't have been easier. In fact, they went the extra mile.
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0: 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Coming up, Kenny Barron. Right now, let's hear from Bob Urich at the RTMC with a check on traffic.
3: Watching in the South Metro, southbound 35W, this is at County Road 42. It's crash with the left lane currently blocked. In the West Metro, southbound 494 at Minnetonka Boulevard, a stalled vehicle is over on the right. In Lionel Lakes, northbound 35E at County Road H2, right lane is closed there for road work. Sunrise this morning was at 6:07. Live from the RTMC, it's Jazz 88 traffic.

0: the kind of hip, sort of bluesy Latin number that would have been unsurprising coming from the pen of Horace Silver. In this case, it's a composition by the late pianist and organist Akiko Tsuruga. The tune was Dancing Cats, and this is one of the tunes from a brand new album on Stellar Music from pianist Miki Yamanaka. And Tsuruga was something of a mentor to her and an inspiration. Like Yamanaka, Tsuruga was originally from Japan and settled in New York to play jazz, and she excelled in that endeavor. Yamanaka here with Nicole Glover on tenor sax. And by the way, those two musicians will be playing at Berlin in Minneapolis coming up Wednesday, August 19th. You can find more information at Berlin's website, berlinmpls.com. Just click on the calendar. I'm Peter Solomon. It's the morning show on Minnesota's Jazz Station, 88.5.
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0: 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Right now, let's head to the RTMC and get a look at traffic with Bob Urich.
2: We've got slowdowns in the South Metro due to a crash. This is southbound 35W at County Road 42. The crash there blocking the left lane with the backups here starting at McAndrews. Got road work in Lionel Lakes. This is northbound 35E at County Road H2. The right lane is closed. In Blaine, southbound 65 at 109th Avenue. A disabled vehicle there has been cleared from the roadway. Live from the RTMC, it's Jazz 88 traffic.
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0: John Coltrane's tune Saida's Song Flute. This comes from the 1959 Atlantic Sessions that created the album Giant Steps. That's Tommy Flanagan playing piano, Paul Chambers bass, and Art Taylor on drums, along with Train on tenor sax. Right now, let's check on traffic. We'll go live to the RTMC with Bob Urich.
1: Watching in the South Metro, southbound 35W, this is at County Road 42. It's crashed with the vehicles over on that right shoulder. We've got slowdowns here, and they're forming right back at about McAndrews. Got road work in the North Metro. This is in Lino and White Bear Lake. Northbound 35E at County Road H2. There's road work there, and they've got the right lane currently closed. Got some slowdowns we're watching in the Maple Grove area. This is on eastbound 94 starting at 610. Those continue till you get to the Fish Lake Interchange. Sunrise today was at 607. Live from the RTMC, it's Jazz at EA Traffic.
0: Don't forget the crucial role that you play as a contributing member to making the station operate. 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
2: BBC News with Neil Nunes. Russian officials say at least 13 people, including a child, have been killed in a Ukrainian drone strike on the city of Nizhnekamsk. Nearly 40 others were injured. Ukraine's military says it targeted an oil refinery in the city, which is deep inside Russia. Dan Johnson has more from Kyiv.
3: The authorities here haven't commented on the civilian deaths that we're hearing from Russia today, but they have confirmed that they struck that oil refinery and that there was an explosion and a fire. The head of Ukraine's unmanned vehicles unit, essentially the drone unit, said that they were still assessing the consequences of that hit. But they consistently deny targeting civilians and said that this was a target carried out with the aim of reducing Russia's military capability.
2: Police in eastern India have used tear gas and water cannon to disperse thousands of young people protesting against alleged corruption in civil service examinations. Crowds marched towards the state legislature in the capital, Jharkhand Ranchi. They have been climbing over police barricades, holding placards and waving the national flag. Their demands include an overhaul of the examination system. The protest follows week-long youth-led demonstrations in Delhi that led to the resignation of India's education minister. The governing bodies of football in Asia, Europe and North and Central America and the Caribbean have issued a joint statement heavily criticizing the FIFA president Gianni Infantino. They accuse the organization of deception. Mr. Infantino has been facing calls to resign because of his abandoned plan to sell stakes in the World Cup to private investors. While the statement didn't name the president, our correspondent Dale Johnson says it increases pressure on him.
4: We understand that these confederations want Infantino to resign, and if that isn't the case, then they will look at every option that's open to them via FIFA statutes and FIFA disciplinary measures to try and make that happen. But that's very difficult in terms of the way FIFA is structured, and Infantino has real control of everything.
2: More than a million people have now been evacuated from their homes in eastern China as a typhoon brings torrential rain and floods. Typhoon Dolphin has weakened to a tropical storm but is continuing to cause disruption. Here's our China correspondent Stephen MacDonald.
5: It's hitting all different parts of the economy. Workers from oil rigs have been brought into the Chinese mainland. 1,500 flights cancelled, apparently. Emergency services have been put on notice, and also various warnings have gone out on people's mobile phones and the like to be careful that this serious, dangerous weather could continue for many days throughout this week.
2: Stephen MacDonald, this is the World News from the BBC.
0: From the Jazz 88 newsroom, I'm Peter Solomon. Good morning. Residents of western portions of both the United States and Canada are keeping a sharp eye out for evacuation notices, as fires have already forced thousands to flee their homes. That's according to reporting by the Associated Press. More than 20,000 people had to leave their homes over the weekend. Communities located along Okanaga Lake in British Columbia, dozens in the area even required air rescues. The Bald Range fire, initially reported Friday night, has also led to the evacuation of about 8,000 people in nearby Peachland. British Columbia declared a state of emergency this weekend. In the Spokane, Washington area, meanwhile, cleanup continues near containment lines of three fires there. About 920 structures have been reported damaged or destroyed in Spokane. A suspect was arrested and charged with intentionally setting the biggest of those three blazes last week. Meanwhile, in Utah, two helicopter pilots died when their aircraft crashed as they were battling wildfires Friday morning in the Fish Lake National Forest. Crews confirmed the deaths Saturday. The National Transportation Safety Board is investigating the cause of that crash. Minnesota's mining industry could see a major workforce boost under a new federal funding initiative. The Trump administration announced more than $2 billion for mining projects, battery materials, and rare earth mineral development, including more than $180 million dedicated to mining, education, and training. Industry leaders say the funding is aimed at expanding the critical minerals workforce and addressing a shortage of skilled workers, as many current mine engineers near retirement. Colin Marsh of Mining Minnesota says the industry faces a growing talent gap and that mining careers offer strong wages, travel opportunities, and long-term demand. The grants are expected to help increase the number of mining-related graduates over the next 2 years. Minnesota prosecutors are asking a court to bar members of two known gangs from gathering near the state fairgrounds during this year's Minnesota State Fair. Attorney General Keith Ellison and Ramsey County Attorney John Choi are among those seeking an injunction targeting the gangs known as Muddy and Vile. Court filings cite several recent violent incidents, including shootings and a gang fight at last year's state fair. Prosecutors say the restrictions are needed to protect fairgoers and prevent violence. The proposed order would create a safety zone covering the fairgrounds and surrounding parking and transit areas for the duration of the Minnesota State Fair. In sports and minor league baseball, the Saints lost 11-3 to Louisville on Sunday. The Saints are back in action tomorrow evening against the Iowa Cubs. That takes place at Field of Dreams Stadium in Iowa at 6:38 p.m. That's in Dyersville. In pro football, meanwhile, the Vikings held their annual evening practice last night at training camp at TCO Performance Center in Eagan. The quarterback battle continues between Kyler Murray and J.J. McCarthy. The Vikings open preseason play a week from Saturday, August 15th. They open preseason play August 15th. That's a Saturday at noon against the New York Giants. The regular season opener is against Green Bay at U.S. Bank Stadium Sunday, September 13th. Meanwhile, in soccer, Minnesota United continues Leagues Cup action this week. The Loons are facing the Atlanta FC out of Mexico tomorrow evening at 7:30 at Allianz Field. Stay tuned for music of Fats Waller and weather.
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0: 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Sunny skies in the forecast today, a high of 85 degrees. Tonight, a slight chance of showers, mostly cloudy, lows around 67. There's a 40% chance of rain tomorrow morning. Mostly cloudy skies giving way to sunny weather later in the day, a high of 86. Right now, it's 69 degrees and mostly cloudy in the Twin Cities.

0: A simple little tune called You're the Cutest One that Dizzy Gillespie and Roy Eldridge recorded some 20 years later. That was Fats Waller in his rhythm. Right now, let's head to the RTMC and get a check on traffic with Bob Urich.
1: Watching in the South Metro, northbound 35E. This is at McAndrews. It's a one-vehicle incident. The shoulder on that left side is currently blocked. We've got delays coming out of Shakopee on northbound 169. We're seeing the slowdowns forming at County Road 21. Elsewhere on the system, we've got some minor slowdowns. On westbound 694, they begin at Highway 65 in Fridley. Live from the RTMC, it's Jazz at EA Traffic.
0: Music next from 1927. Two of the great string players working in the 1920s, violinist Joe Venuti and guitarist Eddie Lang, and this is The Wildcat.

0: That was the Django Festival All-Stars, Evolution, the name of this recent release on Motima Records. These guys are just some of the top purveyors of so-called jazz manouche, which is the tradition built on the innovative recordings by Django Reinhardt and Stefan Grappelli between about 1934 and 1954. So this was an original tune by Pierre Blanchard, who was the violinist in the band. It's called Balkanic Dance. Samson Schmidt playing lead guitar. Ludovic Beyer was the accordionist. Pierre Blanchard on violin. Franco Mierstein on rhythm guitar. And Antonio Licasotti on bass. Today happens to be the birthday of the late, great drummer, pianist, composer, innovator, Jack DeJohnette. He died in October of 2025 at the age of 83. We'll get into some of his own material a little bit later on in the show, but we'll hear a thing called Worldwide Funk. We're going to start the set with music from the singer Somi, though. Right now, let's head over to the RTMC with a look at traffic with Bob Urich.
1: We're looking in the South Metro. This is northbound 35W. We've got delays here beginning at the Burnsville split, coming out of Shakopee, northbound 169, seeing slowdowns. They begin at County Road 21. In Fridley, this is westbound 694 with delays here starting at Highway 65. The sunrise today was at 6:07. Live from the RTMC, it's Jazz 88 traffic.
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0: Drummer Jack DeJohnette working in tandem with the West African musician Fode Moussa Sousso playing the kora. DeJohnette would have had his birthday today. He died last year at the age of 83. You cannot overstate his importance to modern jazz through his work, not only on his own, but with Keith Jarrett and Miles Davis and Charles Lloyd and countless others as well. And we'll hear some of his other projects later on in the show. 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
2: For over 100 years, Dayton's Department Store was a Minneapolis landmark. The original 1902 building was enlarged and remodeled over the years to reflect the changing times. In the 1940s, there was the Men's Oak Grill with its dark paneling and imported medieval fireplace. On the same floor was the Women's Sky Room, bathed in natural light and patronized by Hollywood starlets. Later on, mothers appreciated Dayton's on-site daycare. Kids, however, remembered the elephant slide, the Christmas window displays, and the first snapshots with Santa for some a less than jolly experience. The Oval Room offered upscale fashion, and the pet shop sold exotic birds and monkeys. In fact, a mummified monkey was discovered during a 2018 repurposing of the Dayton's building into office and retail space. A runaway pet store monkey? Also discovered, the wallet of a former Dayton's employee that had gone missing in 1969.
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0: Music of Duke Ellington featuring cornetist Rex Stewart in just a moment. Right now, let's head to the RTMC for a look at traffic.
3: We've got delays in St. Paul on northbound 52 over the Lompiad Freeway Bridge. The slowdowns begin back at Plato Boulevard. Looking in the north metro, southbound 35W at the Forest Lake Split. It's a vehicle off the road into the ditch on that left side. Got slowdowns on northbound 169 in the west metro near New Hope. This is northbound 169 at Medicine Lake Road. Live from the RTMC, it's Jazz 88 traffic.
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0: Like his contemporary Woody Shaw, trumpeter Charles Tolliver had his own unique approach to kind of interpolating some of the harmonic explorations of John Coltrane into his music. This composition called Lily's Paradise is from Tolliver's debut album on his own label, Strata East. He founded that label with Stanley Cowell, the pianist. The album has been reissued as Right Now and Then. This tune also included performances by alto saxophone Gary Bartz, as well as pianist Herbie Hancock, Ron Carter on bass, and drummer Joe Chambers. The session made in July of 1968. I'm Peter Solomon. It's The Morning Show here on Listener Driven Jazz 88. Stay tuned for First Alert Traffic. We'll also hear a version of Cherokee from Johnny Griffin's debut session on Blue Note Records here on Jazz 88.
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2: We've got slowdowns in St. Paul that we're watching. This is southbound 35E at West 7th Street. They've got road work there that is contributing to those delays. In the South Metro, we're watching in Burnsville, northbound 35W. The backups here beginning at the Burnsville split. Looking in the North Metro, we're seeing some slowdowns on 694 westbound at Highway 65. Live from the RTMC, it's Jazz 88 traffic.
0: Here's Johnny Griffin on tenor sax, together with pianist Whitten Kelly, Curly Russell on bass, and drummer Max Roach. Griffin, one of the fastest tenor players you're likely to hear, sounds absolutely relaxed at this very quick tempo. It's Cherokee on Jazz 88.

0: kind of a melancholy tune, a ballad titled Rainy Night, a composition by pianist Cedar Walton. That's him performing as a sideman with trumpeter Lee Morgan from the album Charisma, which dates back to 1966. It was released in 1969. I'm Peter Solomon. It's the morning show on Minnesota's Jazz Station, 88.5. Coming up, music featuring lyrics by Oscar Brown Jr. from a tribute to that great artist from Amber Weeks called To Oscar With Love. That's coming up next on Jazz 88.
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2: Watching in the North Metro, southbound 35W at the Forest Lake split. This vehicle off the road into the ditch on that left side. They've got the left lane blocked. In White Bear Township, northbound 35E, this is at County Road H2. There's road work there with the right lane closed. Got slowdowns. We're watching in St. Paul. This is northbound 52 at the Lafayette Bridge. MnDOT says the summer months are the deadliest months on the road. Majority of those killed last year involved speeding or alcohol. Make good choices to increase your odds of staying alive. 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

silk, thin, laid him by the fireside with some honey and some milk. She hurried home from work that night, and soon she arrived.

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And now I'm gonna die. 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

0: That's pianist George Shearing with bassist Brian Torf from 1979, recorded at Blues Alley, a wonderful club in Washington, D.C. The tune is Soon It's Gonna Rain. Right now, let's check on the roads. We'll go to Bob Urich at the RTMC.
1: We've got debris in the roadway in White Bear Lake, southbound 35B. This is at County Road 96. Looks like it's part of a tire in the middle of the lane. Got road work in White Bear Township. This is northbound 35B at County Road H2. The road there, the right lane, the road work has the right lane currently closed. We're watching in the South Metro. This is northbound 169 coming out of Shakopee. The delays beginning at Highway 101, and they continue to get to 494. Live from the RTMC, it's Jazz 88 traffic.
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2: BBC News with Neil Nunes. Russian officials say at least 13 people, including a child, have been killed in a Ukrainian drone strike on the city of Nizhnekamsk in Tatarstan. Nearly 40 others were injured. Ukraine's military says it targeted the Tenneco oil refinery in the city and that a fire broke out there. Steve Rosenberg has more now from Moscow.
3: This is one of the deadliest Ukrainian drone strikes on Russia yet. Officials say that at least 13 people were killed. Without going into detail, the mayor of Nizhnekamsk said that industrial and civilian targets had been attacked. The city has a big oil refinery and a large petrochemical plant. A period of mourning has been declared in the region, the Russian Republic of Tatarstan. News bulletins on Russian TV mentioned the attack, but without any detail of what had been struck and without images from the scene. Bad news reduced to news in brief.
2: Police in eastern India have used tear gas and water cannon to disperse thousands of young people protesting against alleged manipulation in civil service examinations in Jharkhand state. More details from Anbarasaneti Rajan.
4: Thousands marched towards the state legislature in the capital Ranchi in eastern India, climbing over police barricades, holding placards and waving the national flag. The demands include overhauling the examination system. The Jharkhand government has sought to defuse the protests by accepting some demands. Several members of the civil service body overseeing the examinations have stepped down. The young protesters are demanding a federal investigation into the irregularities.
2: The third and final round of elections is underway in Pakistan-administered Kashmir after more than 2 months of violent protests. Only 4 of the 11 seats due to be contested are being put to a vote. Polling in the others has been postponed because of security concerns. Football confederations representing over half the members of FIFA have issued a blistering statement on the conduct of the president of the sports governing body, Gianni Infantino. Asia's Football Confederation has joined the governing bodies of Europe, North and Central America and the Caribbean in criticizing him. Our sports correspondent Andy Swiss reports.
5: The letter, which is signed by the heads of the three confederations, says the controversy over Gianni Infantino's abandoned proposals is about the integrity of the game and the integrity of those elected to lead it. Leadership in football is a duty of service, the letter says, adding, when trust is broken through deception, that duty has been abandoned. While the letter doesn't name the FIFA president, sources have told the BBC it should be seen as an opportunity for him to leave his position with dignity.
2: This is the world news from the BBC.
0: From the Jazz 88 newsroom, I'm Peter Solomon. Good morning. On Sunday, President Trump announced that Will Scharf will be his new White House counsel. Scharf is a staff secretary whom Trump appointed as head of the National Capital Planning Commission. In that role, he worked to secure approval for the president's $400 million ballroom project. According to President Trump, as of September 1st, Scharf will be taking over from David Warrington, who will be leaving to join the private sector. Trump said that Scharf previously served as a federal prosecutor and represented him in a number of cases, including at the Supreme Court. The White House counsel's responsibilities include giving advice on legal and policy questions related to the presidency. The White House counsel serves as the primary White House liaison to the Justice Department and expedites presidential pardons, works on judicial appointments, and reviews legislation. The office also assists with congressional investigations into the administration and lawsuits against the president when he's sued in his official capacity. That's according to reporting by the Associated Press. Authorities say hundreds of scooter and bike riders rolled through downtown Minneapolis Saturday evening, at times disrupting traffic and briefly entering I-35W. The Minnesota State Patrol says troopers responded to reports that between 200 and 300 riders on Lime scooters had entered the freeway around 10:40 p.m. No enforcement action was taken. Troopers did not make contact with the group. Minneapolis police say officers monitored the riders as they moved through downtown and southeast Minneapolis, describing some of the activity as reckless and disruptive. No arrests were made and no citations were issued. Videos posted online showed large groups of riders blocking traffic at several locations. More of the Boundary Waters Canoe Area Wilderness is reopening as crews continue to gain ground on the northern Minnesota wildfires. The Superior National Forest says more than 1,500 of the area's 2,000 campsites, about 73%, will be open by August 13th. The Little Knife Fire is now 90% contained, while larger July lightning-caused fires remain active across the region. The Bear Trap Fire north of Ely is 40% contained, and the Thumb Fire is about 50% contained. Almost 800 personnel remain assigned to the wildfire response, and burn restrictions continue across much of the area. Looking at sports, in women's basketball, Minnesota Lynx guard Kayla McBride set an all-time WNBA record. She made 10 shots from the three-point range in yesterday's 103-90 win over Dallas that took place in Minneapolis. The Lynx will next play an away game against the Portland Fire Wednesday at 9. In Major League Baseball, the Twins lost 4-3 to the Milwaukee Brewers Sunday. Minnesota hosts a three-game series against the Baltimore Orioles that starts tonight at 6:40.
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0: Mostly sunny today, a high of 85 degrees, a slight chance of rain overnight, lows around 67, about a 40% chance for showers tomorrow morning before about 8 o'clock. Mostly cloudy, gradually skies will clear, we'll have a high Tuesday of 86. Right now, 68 and mostly cloudy in the Twin Cities. 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

0: popularity in the late 1950s, a recording for Atlantic Records called A Jazz Date with Chris Connor. Ralph Sheeran wrote that arrangement of Irving Berlin's It Only Happens When I Dance With You. The rhythm given an able assist by Oscar Pettiford, who played bass. O.C. Johnson was the drummer. Eddie Costa had a brief solo on vibes. Gorgeous trumpet playing as well by Joe Wilder. I'm Peter Solomon. Coming up next, an historic session featuring Coleman Hawkins in 1940. Along with Dizzy Gillespie and several other musicians who contributed to the modern music of the 1940s. A session arranged by Bud Johnson, the saxophonist. We'll hear Woody and You. Right now, let's head over to the RTMC and get a look at traffic with Bob Hewitt.
1: Watching in White Bear Township, we've got road construction northbound 35E at County Road H2. They've got the road down to just the right lane is closed and the left two lanes are currently open. We're seeing some slowdowns on 694 westbound beginning at Highway 65 and Highway 10 in Blaine and in Moundsview. Eastbound Highway 10's got the slowdowns starting at Highway 65 lasting till you get to 35W. Live from the RTMC, it's Jazz 88 traffic.

0: A versatile and prominent British vocalist who sings in a number of different genres, not just jazz, but soul, reggae, dance, house, and experimental music as well. She's been featured in collaborations with other ensembles, sometimes on this station. This was Stardust, the Hoagy Carmichael number. Coming up, we'll hear Basquiat, a new recording featuring Saba from Jamila Woods, also drummer Mike Clark on the way with music of Herbie Hancock. Stay tuned for a live music calendar next here on Lister Driven Jazz 88.
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3: Watching at Roseville, West 36 at Cleveland, we've got debris in the lane. That left lane looks like there's a tire or parts of a tire blocking that left lane. In St. Paul, southbound 280 is closed between I-94 and 35W for road construction. That will last until August 22nd. We're looking elsewhere on the system. We're seeing some delays in the North Metro. This is on westbound 694. Backups here starting at Highway 65. Live from the RTMC, it's Jazz 88 traffic.

0: A couple of musicians who worked a great deal with Herbie Hancock over the years. That's drummer Mike Clark and trumpeter Eddie Henderson performing Hancock's tune Toys. Just before that, it was Basquiat, Jamila Woods, a Chicago-based singer featuring Saba. I'm Peter Solomon. It's The Morning Show. Today would be the 84th birthday of legendary drummer, pianist, composer, and bandleader Jack DeJohnette, who famously collaborated with Miles Davis, Keith Jarrett, Charles Lloyd, and countless others. We'll hear some of his original music from a 2011 project called Sound Travels, a tune called Indigo Dream Dreamscapes, including Jason Moran, Esperanza Spalding, saxophonist Tim Reese, and percussionist Luisito Quintero. That's coming up after First Alert Traffic on Jazz 88.
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2: Watching in Roseville, West 36 at Cleveland, got a disabled vehicle or some sort of situation there over on that right shoulder. That's causing delays. That's got traffic backing up at about Snelling. In the West Metro, southbound 495, Fort Minnetonka Boulevard, we got a disabled vehicle there over on the shoulder. Got heavier delays here in St. Paul. This is on northbound 52. The backups here starting at Plato Boulevard. MnDOT reminds you that we are in road construction season. Road crews depend on you to stay alert and to move over so that they can work safely. They ask you to eliminate all distractions while behind the wheel. Live from the RTMC, it's Jazz 88 traffic.

0: Indigo Dreamscapes. That's original music from legendary drummer and composer and pianist Jack DeJohnette from his 2011 album called Sound Travels. The band there, including Jason Moran on piano, bassist Esperanza Spalding, Tim Reese on tenor sax, percussionist Luisito Quintero, and DeJohnette playing drum set. I'm Peter Solomon. It's The Morning Show on Minnesota's Jazz Station 88.5. Coming up, we'll hear Sheila Jordan and also a recent tribute to Bill Evans featuring pianist Randy Ingram.
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3: Starting in Arden Hills, we've got delays on eastbound at 694. They begin at 35W. In St. Paul, this is southbound 35E at West 7th Street. Down to one lane open getting through there due to road construction. We're seeing some slowdowns in Blaine. This is on northbound Highway 65. They begin right at Highway 10. You'll see those on and off slowdowns continue till you get to 109th. Live from the RTMC, it's Jazz 88 traffic.

0: That was pianist Randy Ingram paying tribute to Bill Evans. This is from the album Sound Within. Ingram joined by bassist Rufus Reed and drummer Joe LaBarbera, who was significant because he was a member of the final trio that Bill Evans led in 1980. I'm Peter Solomon. It's the morning show on Minnesota's Jazz Station, 88.5. Coming up, trombonists J.J. Johnson and Kay Winning together, and we'll hear a version of Blue Monk that's subtitled Plena Azul from the recent album Monk Conclave from Carlos Enriquez and other members of the Lincoln Center Jazz Orchestra, plus Gonzalo Rubalcaba at the piano. That's on the way on Jazz 88.
1: Hey, I'm Asher, and I'm a Jazz 88 intern. I graduated from Pym Arts High School, where I was extremely involved in the theater, music, and dance communities. 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I'm excited to be interning at Jazz 88 all summer. 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
3: Watching in the West Metro, southbound 169 at 394, it's crashed. Got the right shoulder currently blocked. In Champlin, we've got roadwork, Highway 169 at 114th Avenue. The roadwork there has traffic down to one lane open and one lane closed getting through. St. Paul, we're seeing delays, northbound 52 starting at Plato Boulevard. Live from the RTMC, it's Jazz 88 traffic.

0: two versions of Thelonious Monk's composition, Blue Monk, the first featuring J.J. Johnson and Kay Winding, and the second from Monk Conclave, a recent project from bassist and arranger Carlos Enriquez. I'm Peter Solomon. 9 o'clock, let's go to Bob Urich now for our last look at traffic.
1: Watching in Mendota Heights, West Highway 62 is reduced to one lane at the Mendota Bridge for midday roadwork activity. In White Bear Township, northbound 35E has the right lane closed at County Road H2 for MnDOT work there. Jazz 88 keeps you in touch with major closures and delays top the hour during the midday today. And then we return for live reports this afternoon starting at 3:30. My name is Bob Urich, reporting for Jazz 88 Traffic.
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2: BBC News with Moira Alderson. Russian officials say at least 13 people, including a child, have been killed in a Ukrainian drone strike on the city of Nizhnekamsk. Nearly 40 others were injured. Ukraine's military says it targeted an oil refinery in the city, which is deep inside Russia. Dan Johnson is in Kyiv.
3: The authorities here haven't commented on the civilian deaths that we're hearing from Russia today, but they have confirmed that they struck that oil refinery and that there was an explosion and a fire. The head of Ukraine's unmanned vehicles unit, essentially the drone unit, said that they were still assessing the consequences of that hit. But they consistently deny targeting civilians and said that this was a target carried out with the aim of reducing Russia's military capability.
2: Police in eastern India have used tear gas and water cannon to disperse thousands of young people protesting against alleged manipulation in civil service examinations in Jharkhand state. The protesters marched towards the state legislature in the capital, Ranchi, climbing over police barricades, holding placards and waving the national flag. The demonstrations began last month. The third round of elections is underway in Pakistan-administered Kashmir after more than 2 months of violent protests. Only 4 of the 11 seats due to be contested are being put to a vote. Polling in the other 7 has been postponed because of security concerns. From Islamabad, here's Caroline Davis.
4: Ravlakot, where the protests began, is just one of the constituencies meant to be casting their vote. Back in June, a group of local activists called the JAAC said they would march from the city to the regional capital, Muzaffarabad, with demands including cheaper electricity and electoral reform. The authority said they were armed, foreign-funded terrorists and banned them. The two sides have had a series of violent clashes spread across the region, but the highest number of deaths in those clashes have been reported in Ravlakot.
2: Football confederations, representing over half the members of FIFA, have issued a blistering statement on the conduct of the president of the sports governing body, Gianni Infantino. Opposition to the FIFA boss has gained momentum since he published a plan last month to sell stakes in the World Cup. Here's Ollie Foster.
5: The UEFA have been really leading the dissenting voices against him. Remember, they've threatened to boycott FIFA-organised competitions. Well, now they have the AFC, the Asian Federation, on board with them as well as CONCACAF, North and Central America, and the Caribbean. And that makes up 136 of all those member associations, of which there are 211, so more than half. And if it went to a show of no confidence, if there was an extraordinary emergency FIFA Congress, then you would feel that there would be that support to get rid of Infantino.
2: World News from the BBC.
0: From the Jazz 88 newsroom, I'm Peter Solomon. Good morning. It's been a year since President Trump announced a crime emergency in Washington and deployed the National Guard in order to, quote, keep the city safe and beautiful, close quote. That mission, which was supposed to be temporary, has been extended through the end of his current term in January 2029. Many residents of Washington, D.C. and local officials see that as an unacceptable effort by the federal government to control the heavily heavily democratic city's autonomy, and after a year, they're still asking why having troops on the streets of the nation's capital is a necessity. Scott Michaelman, legal director of the ACLU of the District of Columbia, says, quote, there's a deep irony that here we are in the capital of the free world and our president is treating it like a police state, close quote. Michaelman said there was neither an actual emergency nor a real reason for the National Guard to be deployed in Washington. According to the Associated Press, the lengthened National Guard deployment will be an important test for new political candidates expected to take office after the fall midterms. Residents will watch for them to push back on President Trump's intrusion into city affairs, although there are limits on how they can counter his efforts. Minnesota's primary election is tomorrow, quote, on the eve before Minnesota voters head to the polls for the primary. We'll get an update today on early voting, election security, and what kind of turnout the state is expecting. Secretary of State Steve Simon has called a late morning news conference. The primary includes major races for Minnesota governor, U.S. Senate, all congressional districts, and state House and Senate seats as well. Tomorrow, generally, the polls will be open from 7 o'clock in the morning until 8 o'clock in the evening. A firefighter suffered a non-life-threatening injury battling an apartment fire in Minneapolis this morning. Crews responded just before 10 o'clock to a three-story building on Portland Avenue near Elliott Park, where smoke and flames were seen coming from a third-floor apartment. A second alarm was called to help ensure the fire had not spread. Residents were evacuated safely, with firefighters assisting some occupants from the building. No residents were hurt, but four apartments were damaged, and the Red Cross is helping those displaced. The cause remains under investigation. In sports, in Major League Baseball, the Twins lost 4-3 to the Brewers Sunday. Minnesota hosts a three-game series against the Baltimore Orioles that starts tomorrow evening at 6:40. In women's basketball, Minnesota Lynx guard Kayla McBride set an all-time WNBA record. She made 10 shots from the three-point range in yesterday's 103-90 win over Dallas in Minneapolis. The Lynx will play an away game against the Portland Fire Wednesday at 9 p.m.
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0: And the afternoon cruise, Yancey also hosts This Just In, which features new music Fridays at noon, and that repeats Tuesday evenings and Saturdays as well. Looking at your Twin Cities forecast, sunny skies today, a high of 85, a slight chance of rain overnight, mostly cloudy, a low of 67, still a 40% chance of showers tomorrow until about 8, mostly cloudy, becoming sunny later, and a high of 86. Right now it's 69 degrees with cloudy skies. Taking a look at the roads today in Mendota Heights, West Highway 62 is reduced to one lane on the Mendota Bridge for midday work. And in White Bear Township, North 35E is the right lane closed to County Road H2 for MnDOT work as well. I'm Peter Solomon for Jazz 88.

0: The tune was Charge Denied from Venture. That's Mark Sherman on Vibes with drummer Mike Clark, bassist Felix Pastorius, and Chase Baird playing tenor saxophone. Just before that, Milestones from a recording of the Miles Davis Sextet from the late 50s. During that time, the band included both Cannonball Adderley and John Coltrane on saxophones, plus pianist Red Garland, Paul Chambers, drummer Philly Joe Jones, and of course Miles on trumpet. I'm Peter Solomon. It's the morning show. Coming up in a few minutes, we'll hear Engines of Our Ingenuity. A little bit later in the hour, bassist Neil Swainson, pianist Brad Meldow, a new recording from Mike DeRubo, and we'll hear from organist Jimmy Smith with Wes Montgomery and Oliver Nelson. We'll continue our music with Shirley Horn next. The music that makes me dance on Jazz 88.
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2: Today, what is a magazine? The University of Houston presents this series about the machines that make our civilization run and the people whose ingenuity created them. We get our word magazine from the Arab word makhzan, a storehouse. For most of its life, in English, magazine meant military storage. It ranged from gunpowder sheds all the way down to bullet holders for guns. Meanwhile, print moved from books to newspapers to periodicals with many articles on various subjects. No longer just news, but a new kind of storehouse for articles of general interest. The famous progenitor of such periodicals was England's Gentleman's Magazine, not the first such periodical, but in 1731 it became the first to use that word, and from there it became an idea that had to spread. Our late 19th century American Century Magazine was just one of its progeny. And as I read, I come to a realization. For here is a nearly forgotten means for gaining new ideas. You and I turn on the TV. We query the internet or AI. We look for the sort of things we want to know. The old magazines denied us that tempting avenue. Just think, we didn't even have the pre-selected content of radio. And I realized that the magic of the old magazines lay in answering questions that we had not thought to ask. Now I thumb through my bound volumes of Century Magazine, and they offer a most amazing display of every kind of lore. I was at first surprised to see that it says very little about current events, but that was for newspapers. These articles tell of history, foreign lands, new technology, politics. They offer poetry, art, literature, and illustrations by both artists and early photographers. Here is a feast for a literate readership. Let me share two items that leapt off the page at me as I read. Of course, the magazine still struggled with 19th century racism. Well, at least it struggled. So here is a deeply respectful article about Greenland Inuit culture. Listen to this Inuit melody included in the article. Another article describes a new airplane design 9 years before the Wright brothers flew. And this is no harebrained scheme. Hiram Maxim offers 13 pages of research and development. His airplane actually flew 200 feet before it crashed. How might history have changed had he not left it and gone on to other things? The popularity of magazines faded after World War II. We young boys of the 1930s still earned nickels and dimes by delivering them, but television rang their death knell. Now we choose what to listen to. Things that answer only questions we're willing to ask. Those old magazines denied us that dangerous luxury. I'm John Leinhardt at the University of Houston, where we're interested in the way inventive minds work.
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0: That's organist Jimmy Smith with guitarist Wes Montgomery here on Jazz 88. The tune was Mellow Mood. Coming up, we'll hear from pianist Brad Meldow and saxophonist Mike DeRubo with a new release. We'll continue in just a moment with the Canadian bassist Neil Swainson together with Joe Henderson on tenor saxophone, and we'll hear a tune called Don't Hurt Yourself. That's coming up next on Jazz 88.
1: Hi, my name is Lily, and I'm a Jazz 88 intern. I'm a senior at Minneapolis South High. I participate in my school's cross-country and track team. I love going for runs and listening to Michael Jackson and Fleetwood Mac. Something I do in my free time is playing video games like The Last of Us and Hogwarts Legacy. An important thing you should know about me is I love Harry Potter and have almost 20 Harry Potter Lego sets. I'm excited to be interning with Jazz 88 this summer, and you can hear me on Jazz's class throughout the summer.
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Brad Meldow at the piano with an arrangement of a Nick Drake song called Sunday. That's from Ride Into the Sun, a release from last year. I'm Peter Solomon. We'll finish this hour's music with saxophonist Mike DeRubo. The tune is Striking Distance on Jazz 88.

0: Saxophonist Mike DeRubo, Tilden Webb at the piano, Jody Prosnick bass, and drummer Jesse Cahill. And that was a tune called Striking Distance from a recent release on Cellar Music called Way Out Northwest. That does it for this edition of The Morning Show. Stay tuned for Jazz with Class. You'll hear from pianist Jimmy Rolls, Yoko Yeats, Joyce Moreno, Sarah Vaughn, Vince Mendoza, Les McCann with Eddie Harris, and more. I'm Peter Solomon for Jazz 88.
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2: BBC News with Moira Alderson. Russian officials say at least 13 people, including a child, have been killed in a Ukrainian drone strike on Nizhnekamsk in Tatarstan. Ukraine's military says a fire broke out after it targeted the Tarniko oil refinery in the city. Police in eastern India have used tear gas and water cannon to disperse thousands of young people protesting against alleged manipulation in civil service examinations in Jharkhand state. The protesters marched towards the state legislature in the capital, Ranchi. Football confederations representing over half the members of FIFA have issued a blistering statement on the conduct of Gianni Infantino, the president of the sport's governing body. There are growing calls for him to step down. A large earthquake in western Colombia has caused injuries and severe damage to buildings in the city of Quibdó, the epicentre in the Chocó region between the cities of Cali and Medellín. Israeli security officials have recorded a sharp rise in attacks by Jewish settlers in the occupied West Bank. Israeli media say 660 incidents were recorded in the first half of this year. 16 Bangladeshi migrant workers have died in a fire at an unlicensed sofa factory in Saudi Arabia. The incident took place in the industrial district of Riyadh. Jury selection is due to begin shortly in the trial of a former gang leader who's charged over the 1996 murder of the rapper Tupac Shakur. Prosecutors will allege Duane Davis ordered the killing in the Las Vegas drive-by shooting. Heavy snow has caused widespread disruption in parts of South Africa. Rescue teams are clearing roads in mountainous areas in the coastal provinces of KwaZulu-Natal and the Eastern Cape. The South African Weather Service has warned of heavy rain, cold and strong winds in Johannesburg and several other provinces. BBC News.
0: From the Jazz 88 Newsroom, I'm Peter Solomon. Good morning. The killing of rapper Tupac Shakur has been unresolved for almost 30 years, but now a man charged in his 1996 murder is set to go on trial. 63-year-old Duane Kefidi Davis faces one charge of murder with a deadly weapon with the intent to promote, further, or assist a criminal gang in Shakur's death. Jury selection is scheduled to start today, with the trial scheduled to last approximately 30 days, according to the Associated Press. Shakur was shot in Las Vegas on September 7, 1996, on his way to a performance. The case remained cold until recently, when public statements and a tell-all memoir from Davis brought the case back into the limelight. Davis was the leader of Southside Compton Crips when Shakur was murdered. Davis was arrested in 2023. And he entered a plea of not guilty. The Senate has taken its August recess, and that means no further movement on the farm bill until September. One provision includes the year-round sale of E15 gasoline, and that would benefit Minnesota corn farmers. Agriculture Committee House Ranking Member Angie Craig says the E15 battle has come down to farming states versus big oil states, and that the administration will have to give agricultural states a win once in a while. Craig says, quote, "I keep calling this Lucy with the football. We keep getting ready to kick the ball on E15 and somebody pulls it away. I sure hope we can get it across the finish line this time," close quote. The House has already passed its version of the farm bill. After years of construction, the Minnesota Military and Veterans Museum is preparing for its grand opening next month. The museum's opening celebration is scheduled for September 11th through the 13th and will include a commemoration of the 25th anniversary of the September 11th attacks, historic warbird flyovers, veteran-led experiences, and an official ribbon-cutting ceremony. Organizers expect large crowds and are requiring advanced timed entry reservations for visitors. Additional visiting dates outside the three-day celebration are also available. The new museum is designed to preserve and share the stories of Minnesota veterans and their service to the nation. In sports and women's basketball, the Minnesota Lynx guard Kayla McBride set an all-time WNBA record when she made 10 shots from three-point range in yesterday's 103-90 win over Dallas in Minneapolis. The Lynx will play an away game next against the Portland Fire. That's happening Wednesday night at 9 o'clock. In soccer, Minnesota United continues Leagues Cup action this week. The Loons are facing the Atlanta FC out of Mexico tomorrow at 7:30 at Allianz Field. On the roads in Mendota Heights, West Highway 62 reduced to one lane on the Mendota Bridge for midday road work. In White Bear Township, North 35E has the right lane closed to County Road H2 for MnDOT work as well. Your Twin Cities forecast this morning, mostly sunny, a high of 85, a slight chance of rain overnight, lows around 67, and a 40% chance of rain tomorrow morning before about 8 o'clock. Cloudy skies giving way to sunny weather later in the day, a high of 86. I'm Peter Solomon for Jazz 88.

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That was just Joyce Moreno with Juana Ite. Before that, Yoko Yates with Song of the Wild. And prior to that, we had Jimmy Rouse with All For You to start off Jazz Book Class. Coming up, Vince Mendoza, but right now, Sarah Vaughan with My Gentleman Friend featuring Charlie Parker.

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That was just System Sick by The Vegan. I'm Donovan and you're listening to Jazz with Class. Coming up, Brent Burkhead, Cindy Blackman, and Sons of Kemet. But right now, Les McCann and Eddie Harris with Compared to What?

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0: was just Pamela Wise with Hometown to end off our first hour on Jazz with Class. Coming up in our 11 o'clock hour, we have Lewis Jordan, Nicholas Payton, and Helen Sung Big Band. But right now, BBC News.
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2: BBC News with Moira Alderson. An earthquake hitting western Colombia has killed at least 20 people. Most of the victims were in the city of Pereira, where the quake also caused severe damage to buildings. Two people died in Manizales, where part of the cathedral toppled over. Police in eastern India have used tear gas and water cannon to disperse thousands of young people protesting against alleged manipulation in civil service examinations in Jharkhand state. The protesters marched towards the state legislature in the capital, Ranchi. Football confederations representing over half of the members of FIFA have issued a blistering statement on the conduct of Gianni Infantino, the president of the sport's governing body. There are growing calls for him to step down. The World Health Organization says the Ebola outbreak in Eastern Democratic Republic of Congo began months before it was declared. Experts say genetic sequencing showed it started in February. Voting for four constituencies in Pakistan-administered Kashmir has ended amid a boycott call by an alliance of civil society groups. Voting for seven other seats was postponed because of security concerns. Jury selection is due to begin shortly in the trial of a former gang leader who's charged over the murder of the rapper Tupac Shakur 30 years ago. Prosecutors will allege that Dwayne Davis ordered the killing in the Las Vegas drive-by shooting. 16 Bangladeshi migrant workers have died in a fire at an unlicensed sofa factory in Saudi Arabia. The incident took place in the industrial district of the capital, Riyadh. Rail services between Finland and Sweden have resumed for the first time in almost 40 years. A train departed from the Finnish city of Oulu on Monday morning, heading along the northwest coast to the Swedish town of Haparanda. Two return services a day are planned. From Haparanda, travellers can connect with services to Norway. BBC News.
3: From the Jazz 88 newsroom, it's been a year since President Trump announced a crime emergency in Washington, deploying the National Guard in order to, quote, keep the city safe and beautiful. The mission, which was supposed to be temporary, has been extended through the end of his current term in January 2029. Many residents and local officials view that as an unacceptable effort by the federal government to control the heavily Democratic city's autonomy, and after a year are still asking why having troops on the streets of the nation's capital is necessary. Scott Mishelman, legal director of the ACLU of the District of Columbia, says there was neither an actual emergency nor a real reason for the National Guard to be deployed in Washington, D.C. According to the Associated Press, the lengthened National Guard deployment will be an important test for new political candidates expected to take office after the midterms. Residents will watch for them to push back on President Trump's intrusion into the city's affairs, although there are limits on how they can counter him. Minnesota prosecutors are asking a court to bar members of two known gangs from gathering near the state fairgrounds during this year's Minnesota State Fair. Attorney General Keith Ellison and Ramsey County Attorney John Choi are among those seeking an injunction targeting the gangs known as Muddy and Ville. Court filings cite several recent violent incidents, including shootings and a gang fight at last year's state fair. Prosecutors say the restrictions are needed to protect fairgoers and prevent violence. The proposed order would create a safety zone covering the fairgrounds and surrounding parking and transit areas for the duration of the fair. And authorities say hundreds of scooter and bike riders rolled through downtown Minneapolis Saturday night, at times disrupting traffic and briefly entering Interstate 35W. The Minnesota State Patrol says troopers responded to reports that between 200 and 300 riders on Lime scooters had entered the freeway at around 10:40 p.m., No enforcement action was taken, and troopers did not make contact with the group. Minneapolis police say officers monitored the riders as they moved through downtown and southeast Minneapolis, describing some of the activity as reckless and disruptive. No arrests were made and no citations were issued. Videos posted online show large groups of riders blocking traffic at several locations. In sports, the Twins lost 4-3 to the Milwaukee Brewers yesterday. Minnesota hosts a three-game series against the Baltimore Orioles starting tonight. First pitch at 6:40 from Target Field. Minnesota Lynx guard Kayla McBride set an all-time WNBA record by making 10 three-pointers in yesterday's 103-90 win over the Dallas Wings. The Lynx are a league-best 27-7 on the season. They will visit the Portland Fire on Wednesday. On the roads in Mendota Heights, westbound Highway 62 is down to one lane on the Mendota Bridge for midday road work through tomorrow. And in White Bear Township, northbound 35E has the right lane closed at County Road H2 for MnDOT work. Mostly sunny and 87 today. Increasing clouds tonight with a low of 70. Chance of rain tomorrow and a high of 86. I'm Manny Hill for Jazz 88 News.

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Learn where and when to catch them on Twin Cities Weekend. 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

That was just Hyunsung Big Band with Wayne's World. Before that, Nicholas Payton with Weatherbird. Prior to that, Louis Jordan with Sweet Lorraine. And to start off our 11 o'clock hour, Kenny Dorham with Blue Friday. There are a lot of ways to support Jazz 88. One of them is marketing your business with the Jazz 88 Business Circle. 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Coming up, Billie Holiday and Lakeisha Benjamin, but right now, Magic Sam with Looking Good.

0: Now a jazz moment. The tune Watermelon Man became an instant classic in the jazz community when NEA jazz master Herbie Hancock released it in 1962. But it was the version by Cuban percussionist Mongo Santa Maria that turned Watermelon Man into a top 10 American sensation. Hancock recalls the song's transformation at a gig attended by his early mentor, trumpeter Donald Byrd.
1: Donald Byrd came to one of the gigs, and Donald had a conversation with Mongo about the link between African-American music and Afro-Cuban music, since the roots from Africa were pretty much the same. And Donald asked me to play the song Watermelon Man. So I started playing it. Mongo said, keep playing it. So then he got up on the conga drums. Soon as he started playing, that Afro-Cuban sound fit like a hand in a glove. And one by one, the people in the supper club who had been sitting at the tables talking, one by one they got up. Pretty soon they were all dancing and screaming.

0: Watermelon Man, written by pianist Herbie Hancock. This jazz moment was created by the National Endowment for the Arts. I'm Delfio Marsalis.
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That was just Lakeisha Benjamin with Dream Breaker featuring Sean Jones and Chris. And before that, Billie Holiday with Gloomy Sunday. I'm Donovan and you're listening to Jazz La Class. Coming up, Kasami Washington, but before that, Suzanne Vega with Caramel.

0: 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Coming to The Dakota in September, Grammy winner and Foreplay founder Bob James. Two shows September 2nd and 3rd. 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
3: Hi, I'm Donovan, and I'm a Jazz 88 summer intern. 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I go to school at Edison High. 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

When I die, I want you to dress me in straight leg shoes, box back coat and a Stetson hat. Put a $20 gold piece on my watch chain so the boys will know that I died.

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1: BBC News with Moira Alderson. Around 50 people are now known to have died after a powerful earthquake hit western Colombia. Most of the victims were in the city of Pereira. Two people died in Manizales, where part of the cathedral toppled over. Police in eastern India have used tear gas and water cannon to disperse thousands of young people protesting against alleged manipulation in civil service examinations in Jharkhand state. The protests began last month after weeks-long youth-led demonstrations in Delhi. Football confederations representing over half the members of FIFA have issued a blistering statement on the conduct of Gianni Infantino, the president of the sports governing body. They accuse him of deception and placing himself above football. The World Health Organization says the Ebola outbreak in Eastern Democratic Republic of Congo began months before it was declared. Experts say genetic sequencing showed it started in February. It's emerged that at least 60 people were killed and 50 others wounded in separate attacks in South Sudan's Warab state. Officials say armed men from neighbouring Unity state attacked villages. Jury selection is due to begin shortly in the trial of a former gang leader who's charged over the murder of the rapper Tupac Shakur 30 years ago. It was one of the most high-profile unsolved murders in the United States. Rail services between Finland and Sweden have resumed for the first time in almost 40 years. A train departed from the Finnish city of Oulu, heading along the northwest coast to the Swedish town of Haparanda. Britain's broadcasting regulator Ofcom has ruled a local radio station breached its rules when it accidentally announced the death of King Charles. In May, Radio Caroline, a volunteer-led station, played pre-recorded obituary material, including the national anthem. That's the latest world news from the BBC.
2: From the Jazz 88 newsroom, on Sunday, President Trump announced that Will Scharf will be his new White House counsel. Scharf is a staff secretary that Trump appointed as head of the National Capital Planning Commission. In that role, he worked to secure approval for the president's $400 million ballroom project. According to the president, as of September 1st, Scharf will take over from David Warrington. According to Trump, Scharf previously served as a federal prosecutor and represented him in numerous cases, including at the Supreme Court. The White House counsel's responsibilities include giving advice on legal and policy questions related to the presidency. The White House counsel also serves as the primary White House liaison to the Justice Department and assists with congressional investigations into the administration and lawsuits against the president when he is sued in his official capacity, according to the Associated Press. Minnesota's mining industry could see a major workforce boost under a new federal funding initiative. The Trump administration has announced more than $2 billion for mining projects, battery materials, and rare earth mineral development, including more than $180 million dedicated to mining education and training. Industry leaders say the funding is aimed at expanding the critical minerals workforce and addressing a shortage of skilled workers as many current mine engineers near retirement. Colin Marsh of Mining Minnesota says the industry faces a growing talent gap and that mining careers offer strong wages, travel opportunities, and long-term demand. The grants are expected to help increase the number of mining-related graduates over the next 2 years. And Minnesota farmers are praising a new right to repair settlement with John Deere. Chippewa County farmer Josh Vanderpool says he paid for the same transmission repair twice before a mechanic learned a software update was needed to fix the problem. Under the agreement, farmers and independent repair shops will have access to tools and software previously limited by the manufacturer. Big Stone County farmer Annie Spiegel says the change will help support local mechanics and small-town businesses. Minnesota Farmers Union President Gary Wertisch says farmers who spend hundreds of thousands of dollars on equipment should have the freedom to choose where it's repaired. In sports, the Twins lost 4-3 to the Brewers yesterday. They will start a three-game series against the Baltimore Orioles at home tonight, first pitch at 6:40 from Target Field. Lynx guard Kayla McBride set an all-time WNBA record by making 10 three-pointers in yesterday's 103-90 win over the Dallas Wings. The Lynx will host Portland on Wednesday. On the roads in Mendota Heights, westbound Highway 62 is down to one lane on the Mendota Bridge for midday road work activity through tomorrow. And in White Bear Township, northbound 35E has the right lane closed at County Road H2 for MnDOT work. Mostly sunny and 87 today. Increasing clouds tonight with a low of 70. Chance of rain tomorrow and a high of 86. I'm Manny Hill for Jazz 88 News.

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That was just Frank Cantalano with Chicago Eddie. Before that, Gene Krupa with Disc Jockey Jump. And before that, Sheila Jordan with Baltimore Oriole. And prior to that, Shelly Mann with Them Their Eyes. I'm Donovan, and you're listening to Jazz with Class. Coming up, Gene Harris and Alpha Mist, but right now, Stephon Harris and Blackout with West End Blues.

0: On the next Jazz Night in America, we explore two sides of Mark Juliana's brain with two different bands from two hemispheres of the globe. From swing to rock to electronic music, the drummer paves the way for a new kind of jazz.
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0: That's next time on Jazz Night in America. I'm Christian McBride.
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That was just Alpha Mist with Galaxy, and before that, Gene Harris with Lady Be Good. I'm Donovan, and you're listening to Jazz with Class. 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
1: 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Make sure your life jacket is a proper fit, right for the activity, and U.S. Coast Guard approved. 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

0: That was just Steve Hobbs with Sweet and Lovely to end off Jazz with Class. Thank you so much for listening. Next up, BBC News, and after that, local news. I'm Donovan. Stay cool, stay happy, stay classy.
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2: BBC News with Moira Alderson. An earthquake in western Colombia has killed around 70 people. Most of the victims were in the city of Pereira, where the quake caused severe damage to buildings. Many people remain trapped. Officials in the Indian state of Jharkhand have deployed additional police around state legislature after young people protesting against alleged manipulation in civil service exams broke through barricades. The police used batons and water cannon on thousands of demonstrators to disperse them from the assembly complex. Football confederations representing over half the members of FIFA have issued a blistering statement on the conduct of Gianni Infantino, the president of the sports governing body. They accuse him of deception and placing himself above football. Russia's only anti-war political party that had been registered for next month's parliamentary elections has been struck from the ballot by the Supreme Court. The lawsuit against Yabloko was filed by a small pro-Kremlin nationalist party. Israeli security officials have recorded a sharp rise in attacks by Jewish settlers in the occupied West Bank. Israeli media say 660 incidents were recorded in the first half of this year. The World Health Organization says the Ebola outbreak in the Eastern Democratic Republic of Congo began months before it was declared. Experts say genetic sequencing showed it started in February. It's spreading faster than expected. The billionaire founder of Amazon, Jeff Bezos, is part of a consortium in advanced talks to buy a 30% stake in the English Premier League football club Liverpool. The BBC's been told the stake is worth nearly $2 billion. And Britain's broadcasting regulator has ruled a local radio station breached its rules when it accidentally announced the death of King Charles. In May, Radio Caroline, a volunteer-led station, played pre-recorded obituary material. BBC News.
3: From the Jazz 88 newsroom, U.S. health officials today proposed a rule change that would require food manufacturers to notify regulators before introducing new ingredients or additives into processed or packaged foods. The proposal would change a decades-old policy that advocates have called a regulatory loophole. They've blamed the old rule for allowing thousands of unvetted ingredients into the U.S. food supply. The proposed FDA rule would require companies to document and submit their safety findings for new ingredients. That would give regulators the opportunity to investigate if they see a potential safety risk. In a separate move, the FDA said it completed work on the federal government's first-ever definition of ultra-processed food, but didn't provide any details on the proposed language. Progressive candidates for U.S. Senate in Minnesota and governor in Wisconsin are making their final pushes today ahead of tomorrow's primary election day. Minnesota voters will choose tomorrow between moderate U.S. Representative Angie Craig and progressive Lieutenant Governor Peggy Flanagan. In a U.S. Senate primary that is expected to send the winner on to the general election to face frontrunner Republican Michelle Tafoya. In Wisconsin, Democratic Socialist Francesca Hong seeks to win a four-way Democratic primary for governor. A firefighter suffered a non-life-threatening injury battling an apartment fire in Minneapolis Sunday morning. Crews responded just before 10 o'clock to a three-story building on Portland Avenue near Elliott Park. Smoke and flames were seen coming from a third-floor apartment there. A second alarm was called to help ensure the fire wouldn't spread. Residents were evacuated safely with firefighters assisting some occupants from the building. No residents were hurt, but four apartments were damaged. The Red Cross is helping those displaced. The cause remains under investigation. It took extra innings for the Brewers to win their series over the weekend with the Minnesota Twins. It was a 4-3 finish in the rubber match yesterday. Starting tonight, Minnesota hosts three against the Baltimore Orioles. First pitch, 6:40 this evening. It was the Lynx over Dallas in Minneapolis last night, 103-90. Minnesota guard Kayla McBride set a new WNBA record for three-pointers by making 10 field goals in the game. The Lynx will play away against Portland Wednesday night. Roadwork today, slowdowns on southbound 35E, single-lane traffic at Highway 5, between downtown St. Paul and the Mendota Heights area. Also near Mendota, westbound 62, single-lane traffic going across the Mendota Bridge carrying 62 and 55 over the Minnesota River. Today, mostly sunny, light breeze from the east, high around 85. Clouding up overnight down to 67. A chance for early morning showers, then Tuesday, and a high around 87. I'm Travis Ryder for Jazz 88.

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Come close, closer than most. I need you right here because here your arms blanket my cold memories. Your love sends chills down my spine, your body heat is a remedy. The recipe for the magnetism I feel. Normally, half of my feelings I would shield, I guard. But with you, it's not hard to let go and be free. The closer we get, the

Nicole Yvette featuring Jay Ivey and Keon Harold on that number called Come Close. It's new music on 88.5. Naoya Ogura and Anything Goes. Keith Jarrett to open the music this hour with a song called Country. I'm Travis Ryder. It's Jazz 88, made possible by you and members like you, supporting the station through thick and thin. A gift in any amount makes you a member today at jazz88.fm. Jack DeJeanette working with Esperanza Spalding, a cross-generational appeal for that number. And this is Jimmy Witherspoon on CC Ryder.

0: Thank you.
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Robert Glasper, Derek Hodge, Taylor McFerrin, Terrace Martin, Christian Scott, all members of the supergroup R plus R equals Now. Recording for Blue Note Records, the number there called Awake to You. Jack DeJohnette and Esperanza Spalding together on Salsa for Luisito. 88.5, looking forward to seeing you at the Great Minnesota Get-Together. We're broadcasting from the Ampers booth inside the Education Building at the Minnesota State Fair on Monday, August 31st. Delvin Lamar Organ Trio coming up. This is Fats Waller on the Jitterbug Waltz.

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0: up-to-date UK sounds from Kamal Williams. Cracking wise with this song title, Snitches Brew. Joey Alexander before that with Jaleel Shah helping out on As Far As the Eye Can See. Stick around, world news, regional headlines, then music from Art Blakey.
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2: BBC News with Tina Ritchie. A 7.4 magnitude earthquake in western Colombia has killed around 80 people. Most of the victims were in the city of Pereira, where the earthquake caused severe damage to buildings. There are fears many people remain trapped under dozens of collapsed buildings. Officials in India's Jharkhand state have deployed additional police after young people protesting against alleged civil service exam manipulation broke through barricades around state legislature. Police used batons and water cannon to disperse thousands. The protests began last month following weeks of youth-led demonstrations in Delhi that led to the Education Minister's resignation. Football confederations representing over half the members of FIFA have issued a blistering statement on the conduct of Gianni Infantino, the president of the sports governing body. They accused Mr. Infantino of deception and placing himself above football. Turkey's parliament is debating legislation aimed at ending more than four decades of conflict with the Kurdish militant group, the PKK, with MPs expected to vote tonight. The bill would allow some former fighters to return to civilian life and suspend prosecutions or prison sentences for others. It's emerged that at least 60 people were killed and 50 others wounded in separate attacks in South Sudan's Warap state. Officials say armed men from neighbouring Unity state attacked villages. Rail services between Finland and Sweden have resumed for the first time in almost 40 years. A train departed from the Finnish city of Oulu, heading along the northwest coast to the Swedish town of Haparanda. The billionaire founder of Amazon, Jeff Bezos, is part of a consortium in advanced talks to buy a 30% stake in the English Premier League football club, Liverpool. The BBC has been told that the stake is worth nearly $2 billion. BBC News.
0: From the Jazz 88 newsroom, the parent company of Taylor Farms is voluntarily recalling some products that include jalapenos because of worries about a possible salmonella contamination. The announcement comes a few weeks after Taylor Farms voluntarily recalled its iceberg lettuce products sourced from a central Mexico farm because of a potential link to a multi-state cyclospora outbreak that has sickened people across the U.S. Some of the prepared foods included in the recall are guacamole, pico de gallo, and taco dip, distributed by Taylor Farms with a best-if-used-by date up to and including August 16th of this year. The products were sold at stores including Target, Whole Foods, Trader Joe's, and Walmart. The company said a grower in Sinaloa, Mexico, was identified as the potential source in the outbreak. Taylor said it's no longer sourcing products from that farmer. Jalapenos from a Sinaloa grower served at Chipotle and Qdoba have sickened hundreds of people in states including Minnesota and Colorado. Authorities are investigating after a five-year-old child drowned at Lake Minnetonka Regional Park in Minnetrista. The Hennepin County Sheriff's Office says a bystander spotted the child in the water Saturday afternoon. Lifeguards quickly pulled the child from the lake and began CPR. The child was transported to a hospital and pronounced dead there. The drowning remains under investigation. No names have been released. $2 billion to support mining in the United States could be a major boost for Minnesota's mining industry. The Trump administration has announced funding for mining projects, as well as support for mining education and training. Industry leaders say the funding is aimed at expanding the critical minerals workforce and addressing a shortage of skilled workers, as many current mine engineers are heading toward retirement. The Twins finished their three-game series at Milwaukee with a close loss last night. Now the Twins host the Baltimore Orioles for three. Game one starts tonight at 6:40. The Lynx took down the Dallas Wings last night at Target Center 103-90 with Kayla McBride leading the Minnesota squad with 43 points. Next for the Lynx, a road trip to Portland on Wednesday. Midday Roads construction work in place on Highway 65 through Blaine from US 10. To 125th Avenue. Expect delays through that area as they work on converting that section of 65 to a freeway. Sunshine and 85 today. down to 67 with skies clouding up overnight. Chance for rain showers early in the morning, then skies become sunny gradually on Tuesday, reaching a high of 87. Chance for overnight showers and thunderstorms Tuesday night into early Wednesday morning. I'm Travis Ryder for Jazz 88.

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1: You want your art to live on long after you.
2: Oh, yes.
1: And your music says this, and it speaks to black people. I want you to tell me what your, you know, gut feeling is about.
2: Well, look, off the top of my head, as far as I'm concerned, thousands and thousands of years ago, we were, for lack of a better expression, on top. If there were oppressors, they were me and you. We would not be oppressed. We had kings and queens. We had civilizations that we don't know very much about. And so as far as I'm concerned, my music is addressed to my people, especially to make them more curious about where they came from and their own identity and pride in that identity. That's why my songs, I try to make them as powerful as possible, mostly just to make them curious about themselves. We don't know anything about ourselves. We don't even have the pride and the dignity of African people. But we can't even talk about where we came from. We don't know. It's like a lost race. And my songs are deliberately to provoke this feeling of like, who am I? Where did I come from? You know, do I really?

An artist's duty, as far as I'm concerned, is to reflect the times. I think that is true of painters, sculptors, poets, musicians. As far as I'm concerned, it's their choice. But I choose to reflect the times and the situations in which I find myself. That, to me, is my duty. And at this crucial time in our lives, when everything is so desperate, when every day is a matter of survival, I don't think you can help but be involved. Young people, black and white, know this. That's why they're so involved in politics. We will shape and mold this country, or it will not be molded and shaped at all anymore. So I don't think you have a choice. How can you be an artist and not reflect the times? That, to me, is the definition of an artist.

Jack McDuff, the organist who called the Twin Cities his home for many years, as she walked away. Nina Simone, portion of an interview discussing the definition of an artist, and Art Blakey on I Mean You. Our Minnesota history segment on the way, discussing the storied history of the Dayton's department store chain. That's after this from Nicholas Payton and Butcher Brown on Pursuance. This is new music on 88.5 and Jazz88.

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1: For over 100 years, Dayton's Department Store was a Minneapolis landmark. The original 1902 building was enlarged and remodeled over the years to reflect the changing times. In the 1940s, there was the Men's Oak Grill with its dark paneling and imported medieval fireplace. On the same floor was the Women's Sky Room, bathed in natural light and patronized by Hollywood starlets. Later on, mothers appreciated Dayton's on-site daycare. Kids, however, remembered the elephant slide, the Christmas window displays, and their first snapshots with Santa, for some a less than jolly experience. The Oval Room offered upscale fashion, and the pet shop sold exotic birds and monkeys. In fact, a mummified monkey was discovered during a 2018 repurposing of the Dayton's building into office and retail space. A runaway pet store monkey? Also discovered, the wallet of a former Dayton's employee that had gone missing in 1969.
0: MN90 is produced by Ampers, diverse radio for Minnesota's communities. 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
3: One small habit that can have a major safety impact behind the steering wheel is where to put your hands. Whether you've been driving for 50 years or 5 months, doing it right is critical in the event of an airbag deployment. Experts say we no longer use the traditional 10 and 2 o'clock position. Instead, keep your hands lower. Try for 9 and 3 or 8 and 4 o'clock positions. MnDOT says making these simple adjustments to your steering habits will enhance your safety on the road.
4: 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And if you're like me, you like to shake things up a little bit and throw a little spice into your jazz. I'm talking a little bit of funk, a little bit of soul, maybe some blues, maybe a little fusion. Then tune in Tuesday nights at 9 p.m. right here on KBEM for Jammin' Jazz, Jazz for the New Generation, with me, Michelle Zito.

Jerry Mulligan, baritone saxophonist, on his composition, which is also the nickname Miles Davis gave him, Jeru. Errol Garner on I Only Have Eyes for You, and Ryan Porter in the set too. I'm Travis. Yancey's in for the afternoon cruise today. BBC World News live from London at 3:01. Traffic information straight from the MnDOT Freeway Nerve Center, beginning at 3:30, then every 10 minutes through your afternoon drive. Tonight, Danny brings us Minnesota jazz tracks, 7 till 9. Young Players on Jazz at MPS following that. Then at 10, British guitarist Jamie Taylor joins Judy Carmichael on her program Jazz Inspired. We're back into this set with local drummer, bandleader L.A. Buckner, featuring Corey Henry on this track, Watch Your Step.

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1: Hey, I'm Asher, and I'm a Jazz 88 intern. I graduated from PIM Arts High School, where I was extremely involved in the theater, music, and dance communities. 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

music from pianist and composer Sharon Minamoto. This tune is called Dragonfly from her album Goodbye Strawberry Hill. You are just about tuned in to the Afternoon Cruise here on Jazz 88. I'm your host, Yancey, bringing you music now until 7 p.m. Just a quick read on the roads. On I-35 East southbound, this is in St. Paul, between Maryland Avenue and Pennsylvania Avenue, look out for a crash slowing things down on I-35E southbound. This is between Maryland Avenue and Pennsylvania Avenue in St. Paul, slowing things down going into downtown. And you can expect regular traffic updates coming on the 10s starting at 3:30, but it's 3 o'clock on August 10th. It's Monday, and you're tuned in to 88.5 KBEM-FM in Minneapolis and St. Paul. 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

0: BBC News with Moira Alderson. An earthquake in western Colombia has killed more than 100 people and caused significant damage. The 7.4 magnitude quake's epicentre was in the Chocó region between Medellín and Cali, where dozens of buildings have collapsed. Rafael Rojas from BBC Mundo said help from abroad is on the way.
1: President Abelardo de las Priella has already called for a national emergency, and so far Colombia has received calls offering help from countries like Mexico, Venezuela, which happened to have two earthquakes very similar in magnitude just a few weeks ago, Ecuador and the United States.
0: Officials in the eastern Indian state of Jharkhand have deployed additional police around state legislature after young people protesting against alleged manipulation in civil service exams broke through barricades. The police used batons and water cannon on thousands of demonstrators to disperse them from the assembly complex. Ambarasan Etarajan reports.
2: On Monday, the protests intensified with thousands of demonstrators marched towards the highly guarded state legislature building. A smaller group broke through security barricades and police said they used tear gas and water cannon to disperse them. In the meantime, a youth leader, Devendra Mahato, who has been on an indefinite hunger strike for the past 9 days, was admitted to hospital after his health deteriorated.
0: Turkey's parliament has approved a law aimed at ending more than 4 decades of conflict with the Kurdish militant group, the PKK. The legislation will allow some former fighters to return to civilian life and suspend prosecutions or prison sentences for others. But Turkish media reports say the PKK's jailed leader, Abdullah Öcalan, does not appear to be among those freed. The group had earlier criticised the legislation, saying the peace process could not succeed unless their leader was released. A small boat has crossed the channel from France to Britain, carrying 230 people, the largest recorded number to make the journey in a single vessel. The boat arrived on the south coast of England in the early hours of Monday. Here's Simon Jones.
3: Those involved in the rescue operation said they had never seen anything like it before. A dinghy crossing the world's busiest shipping lane with 230 people, including around 20 children on board. The boat had left northern France. It's thought it stopped at several beaches to pick up people before heading towards the UK. All of the migrants were taken to Dover by the border force. The smugglers have been cramming more and more migrants onto each boat, keen to maximise profit. When the crossings began in earnest in 2018, there was an average of 7 people per boat. Last year, that rose to more than 60.
0: Simon Jones with that report. 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
4: From the Jazz 88 newsroom, the National Oceanic and Atmospheric Administration said today that July was a, quote, wild weather month, end quote, setting a record as the warmest month ever for the contiguous United States. Temperatures last month averaged 76.9 degrees Fahrenheit, as above average warmth blanketed the U.S., and several locations in Idaho, Utah, Wyoming, and Montana saw all-time high temperature records since the NOAA started keeping track in 1895. Globally, last month was the joint second warmest July on record, according to the World Meteorological Organization. The WMO also warned that above normal temperatures are expected over the next 3 months, as the weather phenomenon known as El Niño is likely to push global temperatures to record highs. In regional news, the Secretary of State's office reports Minnesota has set a record for the highest number of absentee and mail ballots before a primary in a non-presidential election year. Secretary of State Steve Simon announced this morning the state has already accepted more than 206,000 ballots. He said this.
5: Honestly, I think it's hot races. That's it. That tends to really drive primary turnout in Minnesota. You know, it's always a little ironic that at times Minnesota has been number one in America in voter turnout in the general election, but in the preceding primary, turnout was very low, and that's almost always dictated to a very large extent by what and who is on the ballot.
4: Simon says another 213,000 requested ballots have not been returned, so the number could go even higher. The primary election is tomorrow, Tuesday, August 11th, and absentee and mail ballots must be returned by 5 p.m. tomorrow to be counted. And more of the Boundary Waters is reopening as crews continue battling wildfires in northeastern Minnesota. The Superior National Forest says that by Thursday, more than 1,500 of the roughly 2,000 campsites will be open, representing 73% of the wilderness. The July lightning fires have burned more than 73,000 acres in the U.S. and Canada. The camp fire is now 84% contained, while bear trap fire is 41% contained, and more than 760 personnel remained assigned to the incident. That's news and in sports. The Twins lost 4-3 against the Milwaukee Brewers on Sunday, and Minnesota will host a three-game series against the Baltimore Orioles starting tonight at 6:40. In basketball, the Lynx guard Kayla McBride set an all-time WNBA record, making 10 shots from three-point range in yesterday's 103-90 win over Dallas. The Lynx will play an away game against the Portland Fire this Wednesday at 9. In minor league baseball, the St. Paul Saints lost 11-3 to Louisville on Sunday. The Saints will play the Iowa Cubs tomorrow at 6:38 p.m. And in soccer, Minnesota United continues League's Cup action this week. The Loons will face Atlanta FC out of Mexico tomorrow at 7:30. Here's a message, then I'm back with weather and more music.
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4: This afternoon will remain mostly sunny with a high near 86 degrees. Tonight, increasing clouds with a low around 68. It's currently 84 degrees, mostly blue skies and sunshine from what I can see. And you are now officially tuned in to the afternoon cruise here on Jazz 88. I'm your host, Yancey. We will hear from Dexter Gordon, Lee Morgan, Karn Allison, Ahmed Jamal to get us started this afternoon. So sit back, relax, and enjoy your cruising on Jazz 88.

0: On the next Jazz Night in America, we explore two sides of Mark Juliana's brain with two different bands from two hemispheres of the globe. From swing to rock to electronic music, the drummer paves the way for a new kind of jazz.
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0: That's next time on Jazz Night in America. I'm Christian McBride.
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0: You're hearing Regina Carter on the violin accompanying Karen Allison on this track. It's called Big Discount from an album called Some of That Sunshine. Before this, you heard from Lee Morgan with These Are Soulful Days Indeed. Jackie McLean on sax, Bobby Timmons on piano, Paul Chambers on bass, and Art Blakey on drums. We started out the cruise this afternoon with Dexter Gordon, Sticky Wicket from the album Blue Decks. And it's 3:30, which means it's time for our live drive time reports on the 10th, direct from the Regional Transportation Management Center, standing by none other than Bob Urich with First Alert Traffic.
1: Hey, we're starting at Fridley, West 694 East River Road. It's a one-vehicle incident. It's got the right lane currently shut down there. In St. Paul, southbound 35E at Cayuga, crashes over on the right shoulder. In Brooklyn Park, northbound 169 at County Road 81, it's a crash over to the side. In Minneapolis, westbound 94 at Hiawatha, this is a crash. It's got the right shoulder currently closed. In Blaine, eastbound 10 at Central, it's a crash here on the right. Live from the RTMC, it's Jazzy DA Traffic.

0: Othello Molinon on the steel drum supporting Ahmad Jamal, with Idris Muhammad on drums, Manolo Badrena on percussion, James Kamek on bass. This tune is Like Someone in Love. Before this, D.D. Bridgewater on a soulful tip, singing He's Gone. This is from her album entitled D.D. Bridgewater. I don't think I've heard her sing soul music, mostly just classic jazz, so that was a pleasant surprise. You're listening to The Afternoon Cruise. I'm Yancey here for Jazz 88, and I'll pass it off to Bob Urich for First Alert Traffic.
1: We're starting in St. Paul, where we've got a couple of lanes of traffic closed, and this is southbound at 35E at Maryland. Two lanes are closed as they're doing some bridge inspection work that they had to do after a car struck the bridge. In New Brighton, eastbound at 694, this is that 35W. It's crashed. It's over on that left side. In Fridley, west 694 at East River Road, it's a one-vehicle incident, and it's over on that right side. Brooklyn Park, northbound 169. This is at County Road 81. It is a crash here, and they've got the vehicles over on that right side. Live from the RTMC, it's Jazz 88 traffic.
0: I'm going to let this Ahmad Jamal rock on. Then we'll hear from Cuba Jazz, an album by Paquito de Rivera. So stay tuned. 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

0: music from
1: Paquito de Rivera featuring Bibo and Chucho Valdez. This was Con Poco Coco, excuse me, from an album 90 Miles to Cuba. You're listening to The Afternoon Cruise. I'm Yancy, and we are just getting started. It's Monday. Sun's out. Feeling fresh, feeling good, and excited to get into some more music. We'll close out 3 o'clock with Julian Davis Reed from his most recent release, Vocation. Julian Davis Reed was the very first artist that I ever interviewed in my position here at Jazz 88 when I started last November. And I'm excited to revisit that work. That's coming after traffic with Bob Urich.
2: We've got temporarily blocked lanes in St. Paul. This is on southbound 35E at Maryland. Two lanes there are blocked. They're doing some emergency bridge inspection work at that location, and those lanes will be temporarily closed. In Minneapolis, southbound 35W at 58th, it's a crash here. It's over on the shoulder. In New Brighton, eastbound at 694, this is at 35W. It's a crash off to the left. In Brooklyn Park, northbound 169 at County Road 81, a crash there is over off to the shoulder. Live from the RTMC, it's Jazz 88 traffic.
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10: 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I'm a senior at Minneapolis South High. I participate in my school's cross-country and track team. I love going for runs and listening to Michael Jackson and Fleetwood Mac. Something I do in my free time is playing video games like The Last of Us and Hogwarts Legacy. An important thing you should know about me is I love Harry Potter and have almost 20 Harry Potter Lego sets. 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

0: Music from pianist and composer Julian Davis Reed. This tune is called Dressing the Wound from Julian's first full-length release entitled Vocation. Micah Collier on bass, James Russell Sims on the drums, Leonard Simpson on sax. And you heard it here on the Afternoon Cruise. I'm Yancey for Jazz 88. And it's time for traffic with Bob Urich.
1: And we're watching at St. Paul. We've got some better news. Southbound 35E at Maryland, two lanes of traffic that were closed have now been reopened, but we're still dealing with delays that start back at about Roselawn. In Minneapolis, southbound 35W at 58th, it's crashed, it's over on the shoulder. In New Brighton, east 694 at 35W, got a crash here over on the left. In Fridley, west 694 at East River Road, there is one vehicle incident on the shoulder. Live from the Regional Transportation Management Center, it is Jazz 88 Traffic.
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0: BBC News with Moira Alderson. An earthquake in western Colombia has killed more than 100 people and caused significant damage. The 7.4 magnitude quake's epicentre was in the Chocó region between Medellín and Cali. Neda Taufik has...
1: In the city of Cali, people were reported to be trapped under the rubble of at least 20 collapsed buildings. The mayor has requested support from the capital, Bogotá, and from Medellín.
0: BBC News with Moira Alderson. An earthquake in western Colombia has killed more than 100 people and caused significant damage. The epicentre of the 7.4 magnitude quake was in the Chocó region between Medellín and Cali. The president has declared a state of emergency. Turkey's parliament has approved a law aimed at ending more than four decades of conflict with the Kurdish militant group, the PKK. The legislation will allow some former fighters to return to civilian life and suspend prosecutions or prison sentences for others. Indian police have used batons and water cannon to disperse thousands of people at a protest in Jharkhand state against alleged civil service exam manipulation. The protest began last month following weeks of youth-led demonstrations in Delhi that led to the education minister's resignation. Football confederations representing more than half the members of FIFA have issued a blistering statement on the conduct of Gianni Infantino, the president of the sport's governing body. They accuse him of deception and placing himself above football. It's emerged that at least 60 people were killed and 50 others wounded in separate attacks in South Sudan's Warrap state. Officials say armed men from neighbouring Unity state attacked villages. A small boat has crossed the channel from France to Britain, carrying 230 people. It's the largest recorded number to make the journey in a single vessel. More than 40 Nepalese traders have made a six-day trek into Tibet, crossing one of the world's highest mountain passes to sell their goods at the border market of Taklakot for the first time in 7 years. It marked the revival of a centuries-old trading tradition that had been suspended after China restricted entry into Tibet during the COVID pandemic. The pass is at an altitude of 5,200 metres. BBC News.
2: From the Jazz 88 newsroom. Thousands of lawsuits alleging that social media platforms such as Instagram and TikTok encourage addictive usage can proceed after a U.S. federal appeals court today denied their parent company's appeal. The ruling came in response to efforts by Google, Facebook, and Instagram's parent company Meta, Snapchat owner Snap, and ByteDance's TikTok to reverse a lower California district court decision. The social media giants argued that they had immunity under Section 230 of the Communications Decency Act, which shields online service providers from liability for third-party content posted on their platforms. And it specifically bars litigation alleging they failed to warn the public that social media can lead to addictive behavior. In March, Meta and YouTube were held legally liable for creating products that led to harmful and addictive behavior by young users. TikTok and Snapchat parent Snap were named in the original complaint, but settled before the trial began in late January. The jury in that case awarded $6 million to the lead plaintiff. In regional news, Duluth officials are considering a ban on new short-term vacation rentals in single-family homes as the city's one-year licensing moratorium nears its end. Supporters say the change would preserve housing for residents and address safety concerns, particularly in older homes. Existing licensed rentals could continue operating until the property is sold or its use changes. Owner-occupied home shares and certain accessory dwelling units would still be eligible for permits. City officials are expected to introduce an ordinance outlining the changes. And Minnesota's approach to tribal cannabis sales is drawing interest from other states. Minnesota is the only state allowing tribes to operate dispensaries off reservation land through agreements with the state. Seven tribally owned stores have opened off reservation since the companies began in 2025. State officials say Virginia has drawn from Minnesota's regulations, while Wisconsin could consider a similar framework if it legalizes cannabis. Tribal leaders say the growing industry is creating jobs and could eventually help fund scholarships and other community programs. That's news. And in sports, in baseball, the Twins lost 4-3 against the Milwaukee Brewers last night. Minnesota will host a three-game series against the Baltimore Orioles starting tonight at 6:40. And in basketball, the Lynx will play an away game against the Portland Fire this Wednesday at 9. They won 103-90 against Dallas yesterday. In minor league baseball, the St. Paul Saints lost 11-3 against the Louisville Bats. The Saints are back in action tomorrow night against the Iowa Cubs at 6:38 p.m. And in soccer, Minnesota United continues League's Cup action playing Atlante FC out of Mexico tomorrow at 7:30. Here's a message, then I'm back with weather and more music. Hey, it's Yancey, music director here at Jazz 88. I'm inviting you to take a ride with me weekdays from 3 to 7 p.m. on the afternoon cruise. It's music for the moment, only on Jazz 88. And a forecast for your afternoon, mostly sunny with a high near 86. Tonight, cloudy with a low around 68. And tomorrow, about a 20% chance of showers, otherwise mostly cloudy skies with a high near 87. It's currently around 85 degrees in the Twin Cities. You're tuned into the afternoon cruise. I'm Yancey, and we're going to hear from Peggy Lee before the next traffic break. Stay tuned.

0: Peggy Lee, My Sugar Is So Refined. You're listening to The Afternoon Cruise. I'm Yancey here with Bob Urich, who's got First Alert traffic.
1: Watching in Brooklyn Center, eastbound 94 at Xerxes. It is a crash here with vehicles over on the shoulders on the left and on the right side. And it looks like they've got part of the right lane closed there. In Fridley, westbound 694 East River Road, it's one vehicle incident off to the side. In New Brighton, east 694, this is at 35W. Got a crash here that we're watching. Looks like a tow truck's on the scene. The left lane, left shoulder area is currently closed. MnDOT says the summer months are the deadliest months on the road. A majority of those killed last year involved speeding or alcohol. Make good choices to increase your odds of staying alive. Live from the RTMC, it's Jazzy A Traffic.
0: Let's get into some Roy Hargrove, a favorite track of mine. This is Shade of Jade on Jazz 88.

Programming on Jazz 88 is supported in part by Ampers, Minnesota's community radio stations, and Proof Alliance, handing out extra-large reusable tote bags at 10 a.m., noon, and 2 p.m. each day of the state fair at the Ampers booth in the Education Building.

0: Allie Ryerson playing Solar and Chuck's tune on the flute. Before this, you heard from Roy Hargrove, A Shade of Jade. And now we'll hear from Bob Urich, who's got First Alert traffic.
1: Watching at Fridley, West 694 East River Road. It's one vehicle incident over on the right side. In Brooklyn Center, eastbound 94 at Xerxes. It's a crash here with vehicles on the shoulder on that right side. In New Brighton, southbound 35W at County Road 88. There's one vehicle incident on to the right. In Bloomington, eastbound 494 at Penn. Looks like a two-vehicle incident. Could be a crash. They've got the vehicles out of the lanes over to that right side. Live from the RTMC, it's Jazzy DA traffic.
0: Coming out, music from Floating Points and Miriam Adefris. We'll also hear from Exchange, live at the Keystone Corner of Baltimore. This newer project supported, produced by Brent Burkhead. Trivia coming in about 10, so just stay tuned. It's Jazz 88.
2: Hey there, Michelle Zito here from Jammin' Jazz, Jazz for the New Generation. And if you're like me, you like to shake things up a little bit and throw a little spice into your jazz. I'm talking a little bit of funk, a little bit of soul, maybe some blues, maybe a little fusion. 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

0: music from Exchange, a live album from the Keystone Corner of Baltimore. This tune is called Sound Check, featuring Imani Grace Cooper and Chelsea Green. And it's time for trivia, but first, traffic with Bob Urich.
1: Watching Bloomington eastbound 494 at Penn, we've got a vehicle left over from an earlier crash. It's over on that right side. In Brooklyn Center, eastbound 94 at Xerxes, got a crash here with vehicles on the left and vehicles on the right. In Minneapolis, westbound at 394 at Worth Parkway, got a crash here with the right shoulder currently blocked. Looks like the lanes have now been opened and just the shoulder on that right side closed. Live from the RTMC, it's Jazz at EA Traffic.
0: All right, we're counting down the days till the state fair and kicking off another week of trivia. Bob, how you doing?
1: Doing well. Can't wait to hear this question.
0: Okay, the question is this. The oldest attraction at the Minnesota State Fair has been a beloved through line since 1915. Name the oldest amusement at the fairgrounds.
1: Oldest amusement at the state
0: now,
1: fair.
0: Now, notice my wording here. I'm trying to be a little bit more creative, trying to give y'all some hints in my wording. The oldest attraction at the Minnesota State Fair has been a beloved through line since 1915. Name the oldest amusement at the fairgrounds.
1: Yeah, okay. Okay, so this is more than just the through line. It's the oldest amusement ride at the facility.
0: Yes, okay. Indeed.
1: All right.
0: You got it?
1: Yes.
0: Okay, cool. We'll talk soon.
1: Uh-huh.
0: If you've got a guess, shoot me an email, studio@jazz88.fm. I'm saying, shoot me an email about the beloved through line that has existed at the State Fair since 1915, the oldest attraction at the Minnesota State Fair, is the trivia question today. studio@jazz88.fm. More music on the way from Theo Croker and John Beasley. It's Jazz 88.
2: That was pretty good. Yeah, we are.

0: music from John Beasley's Monkestra. This is Monk's Mood. Before this, you heard from Theo Croker on the trumpet, vocalist Ego Ellemay with Something Extended. And it's just about time to answer today's trivia question, which was about the beloved through line of the oldest amusement at the fairgrounds. What is the oldest amusement at the Minnesota State Fair? It's been around since 1915, and we will get into that in just a moment after traffic with Bob Urich.
1: Watching at St. Louis Park, northbound 100, the ramp to get to East 394 got a crash. In Brooklyn Center, East 94 at Xerxes, it's a crash here with vehicles on the left and vehicles on the right. In Minneapolis, westbound 394 at Worth Parkway, crash here is over on the shoulder. In New Brighton, southbound 35W, this is at County Road 88. It's a one-vehicle incident off to the right. Live from the RTMC, it's Jazzy D8 traffic.
0: Okay, so the question today was just this. What is the oldest amusement at the state fairgrounds?
1: Well, Kevin and myself are going with Ye Old Mill, and Jen and Bill are going with the Sky Ride.
0: Kevin and yourself would be correct. The answer is in the name. Ye Old Mill, which began operating in 1915, touted as the original Tunnel of Love.
1: Ah, okay.
0: So they've got the ride that on the river that goes through, and there's sort of kitschy attractions in there. Have you ever ridden that one?
1: I have. I've gone in there with my wife before she was my wife and after she was my wife. It was a good time.
0: You went in before she was your wife, and when you came out, she was your wife.
1: Yeah.
0: Oh, sweet. Okay, cool. Well, yeah, I don't know. Yeah. I don't think I've ridden that one. I don't know if I will, but it's there, and it's been around.
1: There are patches where you're totally enclosed in darkness. You can't see your hand in front of your face, and we all know what those areas are for. But,
0: okay.
1: It's really fun.
0: I'm sure. Thanks for playing, Bob.
1: You bet.
0: And I've got to shout out our participants, John V., Holly, Dick from Northfield, Aisha, Ann from Southeast Minneapolis, Joan from Mendota Heights, Dave A., David D. from Somerset, and of course Marco from Maplewood, as well as Mark, who just sent in a guest. Thank y'all for playing. This is another state fair activity that I might consider doing when I'm out at the state fair, broadcasting the afternoon cruise live. That's coming up on Monday, August 31st. Hope to see some of y'all out there. And I hope you all are taking notes because lots more snacks that I want. So I'm just kidding. But we're going to hear from John Coltrane. This is Blue Train, and the tune is called I'm Old Fashioned. It's Jazz 88.

0: I'm old-fashioned. For today's trivia question about the oldest attraction at the State Fair, Ye Old Mill. On that track, Lee Morgan on the trumpet, Curtis Fuller on trombone, Kenny Drew on piano, Paul Chambers on the bass, and Philly Joe Jones on the drums. And now we've got traffic with Bob Urich.
1: Watching Minneapolis, westbound 94 at Portland. We've got a traffic incident. It's over on the right shoulder. Westbound 394 at Worth Parkway in Minneapolis. It's a crash here off to the right. In New Brighton, southbound 35W at County Road 88. It's a one-vehicle incident over on the shoulder. In the West Metro, northbound 494, this is at Baker Road. It's a stalled vehicle waiting for help. Live from the RTMC, it's Jazz 88 traffic.
0: We'll close out the 4 o'clock hour with Hannah Marks and Christian McBride's New John coming after these messages.
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0: Marcus Strickland on the sax, supporting this Christian McBride tune, Dolphy Dust. I like that. This is from an album called Christian McBride's New John, which features Josh Evans on the trumpet, Nasheet Waits on drums, and of course, Christian McBride on the bass. Before this, music from another bassist, Hannah Marks, up and coming out of New York City with a tune called Room 157. 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I'm your host, Yancey, and it is just about time for First Alert Traffic with Bob Urich.
1: Watching in Minneapolis, eastbound 94 at Riverside, it's a crash here. It's over on that right shoulder. In the West Metro, northbound 494 at Baker Road, stalled vehicle here is off to the side. In New Brighton, this is southbound 35W at County Road 88. It's a one-vehicle incident. Right now, it's just blocking the shoulder on the right side. MnDOT says the summer months are the deadliest months on the road. A majority of those killed last year involved speeding or alcohol. Make good choices to increase your odds of staying alive. 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

0: damage. The 7.4 magnitude quake's epicenter was in Choco region between Medellin and Cali, where dozens of buildings have collapsed. BBC Mundo's Rafael Rojas says the damage could have been much worse.
1: Colombia has a history of dealing with earthquakes. The last one was a very similar in magnitude in 1999. There is legislation requiring new buildings being built to have seismic resistance. So that must have helped in some way in the size and the magnitude of this disaster.
0: Turkey's parliament has approved a law aimed at ending more than four decades of conflict with the Kurdish militant group, the PKK. The legislation will allow some former fighters to return to civilian life and suspend prosecutions or prison sentences for others. But Turkish media reports say the PKK's jailed leader, Abdullah Öcalan, does not appear to be among those freed. Here's Orla Girin.
2: This is not the first peace process between the Turkish state and Kurdish militants. Past attempts have failed, but in a message sent from his prison cell, Mr. Öcalan strongly backed the new law. The Turkish leader has done the same. The government says all this is part of a drive to create a Turkey free of terror. Kurdish politicians say their long-held demands for broader democratic and legal reforms still have to be addressed.
0: Russia's only anti-war political party that's been registered for next month's parliamentary election has been struck from the ballot by the Supreme Court in Moscow. The lawsuit against Yabloko was filed by a small pro-Kremlin nationalist party, Rodina. It accused Yabloko of seeking to undermine both the election process and Russia itself. A small boat has crossed the channel from France to Britain, carrying 230 people, the largest recorded number to make the journey in a single vessel. Pictures taken off the coast of northern France show the overladen inflatable boat, with many passengers having to dangle their legs in the water. Rob Laurie, who investigated people smuggling gangs, says most of the boats now being used are around 18 metres long.
3: They've managed to get that down to the French beaches clandestinely and set off. And as they travel up the coast, migrants and refugees will come out of the brush and join the boat. It's staggering when you think about it. Not only the dangers that they're putting in, but the reason it's happening like this now is bottom line, make no mistake, it's about profit margin, these networks.
0: World News from the BBC.
4: From the Jazz 88 newsroom, more than 40 large wildfires are burning in the West, fueled by severe drought, as over 100 blazes scorch parts of Western Canada. The Bug Fire near Reno, Nevada, has burned more than 15,000 acres, getting dangerously close to homes and forcing thousands of residents to evacuate over the weekend. In Utah, two pilots were killed after their helicopter crashed on Friday while fighting the Widemouth 2 fire, which has grown to more than 100,000 acres. And in British Columbia, Canada, which borders Washington, the Bald Range fire burned out of control, nearly doubling overnight as residents raced out. More than 20,000 people were ordered to evacuate the area of Summerland, 150 miles east of Vancouver, and officials say some residents had to be rescued. In regional news, tomorrow is primary day in Minnesota. The Secretary of State's office wants Minnesotans to know that they're prepared for cyber attacks and any other incidents that could try to prevent a smooth primary election day from taking place. Bill Ekblad is the election security navigator. He said this.
5: We believe strongly that our county partners and the state agencies who support them are as prepared and ready as they can be for whatever may come their way tomorrow and over the 2026 election season.
4: Ekblad says they are monitoring for any threats around the clock. Polls are open tomorrow from 7 a.m. until 8 p.m. And a victory for Minnesota hemp farmers and product producers in Washington, D.C. U.S. Senator Amy Klobuchar led the fight to delay the federal ban on hemp. The delay now pushes the ban back to December 11th, which gives farmers, brewers, and producers more time to plan. Klobuchar said this.
6: In my state alone, hemp products brought in $16 million of state tax revenue in 2025. Senator Budd has raised concerns about certain hemp products, and I agree with him. That's why bad actors that sell synthetic products will not be allowed to sell them in this continuing resolution.
4: This legislation is now headed to the House. The hemp industry employs more than 3,400 workers across the state. That's news. And in sports, the Twins lost 4-3 against the Milwaukee Brewers on Sunday, and Minnesota will host a three-game series against the Baltimore Orioles starting tonight at 6:40. In basketball, the Minnesota Lynx won 103-90 against Dallas yesterday. Minnesota Lynx guard Caleb McBride set an all-time WNBA record, shooting 10 threes at the game. The Lynx are going to play against the Portland Fire Wednesday at 9. In minor league baseball, the St. Paul Saints lost 11-3 against the Louisville Bats on Sunday. They'll play the Iowa Cubs tomorrow night at 6:38 p.m. A forecast for your evening. It will be a little cloudy with a low around 68 tonight. Tomorrow, a chance of showers, then cloudy skies, gradually becoming sunny with a high near 87. I'm Yancey, and you're listening to the Afternoon Cruise here on Jazz 88. Coming up, Johnny Hodges, I hope your Jeep is jumping. Stay tuned.

0: Johnny Hodges, the Jeep is jumping, especially when you stay tuned to Jazz 88. I'm Yancey here with Bob Urich, who's got First Alert traffic.
1: Watching in the South Metro, this is eastbound Highway 13 at Highway 5. Looks like we got a two-vehicle incident over on that right shoulder. In New Brighton, southbound 35W at County Road 88, we had a one-vehicle incident over on that right side. That looks like it's been cleared. We're seeing some slowdowns, in the South Metro. This is northbound 35W, which is doing okay, but southbound 35W, starting at 106th Street, we've got the slowdowns there, and they continue till you get to Highway 13 in the north. We are watching in Maple Grove, westbound 94. It gets heavy at 169. That'll continue till you get to Weaver Lake Road. Live from the RTMC, it's Jazz 88 traffic.
0: Coming up, music from Irreversible Entanglements, and then a brand new release from pianist, vocalist, arranger Kelly Green. Stay tuned.

0: Music from pianist and composer and vocalist Kelly Green on a forthcoming project called Eat Your Greens that features Steve Wilson on the sax, Wallace Roney Jr. on trumpet, Wycliffe Gordon on trombone, Elijah J. Thomas on the flute, Evan Hyde on drums, Luca Sol Rosenfeld on the bass. Before this, We Know, that was from Irreversible Entanglements, their most recent release, Future, Present, Past. 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I'm Yancey, here with Bob Urich, who's got traffic.
1: We're seeing some slowdowns in St. Paul on northbound 52 over the Lafayette Freeway Bridge. They are also seeing some delays on southbound 35E. This is right at Randolph, and they've got road construction down there, and that's causing that delay. In Minneapolis, East 394, I should say East 94 at Riverside, crash there has been taken care of. Live from the RTMC, it's Jazz 88 traffic.

It's the middle of the week, and you're already weary, stressed out, and hungry. 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So tune in to Soul Village on Jazz 88. 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

0: music from Stefan Harris and Blackout, a tune called Echoes of the Lion from a forthcoming album, Legacy Dances. This is one of the singles released. Before this, What Does It Take to Bloom from vocalist Somi from the project of the same name that just released last week. It's Jazz 88. I'm Yancey here with Bob Urich, who's got first alert traffic.
1: We're starting in Edina. We've got a crash. This is southbound 100, Highway 62. The crash here is over on that right side. Into Brighton, West 694 at Silver Lake Road. A stalled vehicle there is over to the shoulder. In the South Metro, eastbound Highway 13 at Highway 5. It is a two-vehicle incident. Could be a crash. It's over on that right shoulder. Live from the RTMC, it's Jazz 88 traffic.
0: 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We'll hear that after this message. 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

0: right on for Marvin Gaye. What's going on? Music for the moment, timeless tracks from the classics to the contemporary. You're listening to The Afternoon Cruise. I'm Yancey. Let's hear a message before we break for traffic.
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0: Again, it's The Afternoon Cruise. Coming up, Skinny Hightower, a brand new single from this multi-instrumentalist and producer. A bit from Houston Person, Joe Henderson, down the line. Right now, it's time for traffic with Bob Urich.
2: Watching an Egan northbound 35E at Diffley. We had some debris. A large mattress was in the lane. That had just been cleared just a couple seconds ago. In Edina, southbound 100 at Highway 62. It's a crash over on the right. The South Metro East 13 at Highway 5, a two-vehicle incident there has been cleared. We're looking in Bloomington. We've got slowdowns on West 494. They begin at Highway 77, and those will continue on and off until you get to 169. Live from the RTMC, it's Jazz at EA Traffic.

0: Russell Malone with Rise. This is from an album called Sweet Georgia Peach. Before that, multi-instrumentalist, producer, composer, arranger Skinny Hightower with Hypnotic, the first single from a forthcoming release entitled Feels Like Destiny. You're listening to The Afternoon Cruise. I'm Yancey, here with Bob Urich, who's got first alert traffic.
1: And we're starting in Bloomington, southbound 169 at Anderson Lakes Parkway. It's a crash here with left lane currently blocked. In Edina, southbound 100, this is at Highway 62. It's a crash over to the right. In Maple Grove, westbound 94 at Weaver Lake Road, looks like we've got a couple of vehicles involved in an incident. They've got the shoulder on that right side currently closed. We're seeing some delays in the South Metro. This is southbound 35W with the backups here starting at 106th Street. Live from the RTMC, it's Jazz at EA Traffic.
0: We are going to hear from guitarist Ronnie Ben-Hur. He's got a recent-ish release that just came out entitled Abriendo Puertas. That's coming up after these messages, so stay tuned. It's Jazz 88.
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0: The sounds of guitarist Ronnie Ben-Hur exploring the music of Cuba and Cuban collaborators on this album entitled Abriendo Puertas. This tune was called Gua One Blues, Pal Bobby. You're listening to The Afternoon Cruise. I'm Yancey. It's time for traffic with Bob Urich.
1: Starting in Bloomington, southbound 169 at Anderson Lakes Parkway. It's crash here. It's over on the right shoulder. Got slowdown starting at 494. In Edina, southbound 100. This is at Highway 62. It's a crash here. Moved out of the lanes over to the right side shoulder. Maple Grove, this is westbound 94 at Weaver Lake Road. We've got what looks to be a crash over on the right. Live from the RTMC, it's Jazzy at traffic.
0: 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And you're tuned in to 88.5 KBEM-FM in Minneapolis and St. Paul. 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
2: BBC News with Roisin Hasty. Rescuers are searching for survivors of a strong earthquake which hit the western part of Colombia, killing more than 100 people and causing significant damage. The 7.4 magnitude quake's epicenter was in the Choco region between Medellin and Cali. Nella Torfik has the latest.
3: In the city of Cali, south of the earthquake's epicenter, the tremors were so strong that people ran for cover, screaming as buildings crumbled around them. At the scene of an emergency services building, debris crashed onto ambulances parked below. Others did not get out in time. People were reported trapped in the collapsed buildings. Large groups turned up to try to clear the debris with their bare hands to reach survivors, climbing the rubble alongside emergency crews. Cali's mayor, Alejandro Eder, has requested support from the capital, Bogota, and from Medellin.
2: Turkey's parliament has approved a law aimed at ending more than four decades of conflict with the Kurdish militant group, the PKK. The legislation will allow some former fighters to return to civilian life and suspend prosecutions or prison sentences for others. The PKK's jailed leader, Abdullah Öcalan, does not appear to be among those freed. Here's Orla Girin.
4: Prison sentences will be suspended for those convicted of joining or aiding the PKK, designated a terrorist organization by Western governments and by Turkey. Hundreds of Kurdish politicians and PKK militants could be released from jail. Many more fighters may return from their mountain hideouts in Iraq. But first, the group must disarm under the watchful eye of Turkish security and intelligence officials.
2: Officials in the northeastern Syrian city of Ras Al Ain say the return of displaced Kurds there has been suspended after some of the first back were attacked on arrival. Some reports blamed armed groups, but others say six families returned without prior coordination to find their homes occupied by others. And the US chipmaker Nvidia has announced a deal with leading asset management firms to raise $500 billion of investment to finance the building of artificial intelligence computing infrastructure. Samira Hussein reports.
5: The amount of money being spent on data centers and other AI infrastructure is almost unprecedented. The world's leading financiers have been eager to get involved. Now, some of the biggest asset management firms, including BlackRock, Blackstone and KKR have agreed to help the chipmaker Nvidia raise $500 billion for its plans to build more of the enormous computing power that artificial intelligence requires.
2: BBC News.
0: From the Jazz 88 newsroom. The National Oceanic and Atmospheric Administration said today that July was a, quote, wild weather month, setting a record as the warmest month ever for the contiguous United States. Last month, temperatures last month averaged 76.9 degrees Fahrenheit as above average warmth blanketed the U.S. and several locations in Idaho, Utah, Wyoming, and Montana saw all-time high temperature records since the NOAA started keeping track in 1895. Globally, last month was the joint second warmest July on record, according to the World Meteorological Organization. The WMO also warned that above normal temperatures are expected over the next 3 months, as the weather phenomenon known as El Niño is likely to push global temperatures to record highs. In other news, more of the Boundary Waters is reopening as crews continue battling wildfires in northeastern Minnesota. The Superior National Forest says that by Thursday, more than 1,500 of the roughly 2,000 campsites will be open, representing 73% of the wilderness. The July lightning fires have burned more than 73,000 acres in the U.S. and Canada. The Camp Fire is now 84% contained, while Bear Trap Fire is 41% contained, and more than 760 personnel remained assigned to the incident. And Minnesota's primary election is tomorrow. MNN's John Anderson is following it from the Capitol.
6: On the eve before Minnesota voters head to the polls for the primary, we'll get an update today on early voting, election security, and what kind of turnout the state is expecting. Secretary of State Steve Simon has called a late morning news conference. The primary includes major races for Minnesota governor, U.S. Senate, all congressional districts, and state House and Senate seats. Tomorrow, generally, the polls will be open from 7 a.m. until 8 p.m. From the Capitol, John Anderson for MNN.
0: That's news. And in sports, the Twins will host a three-game series against the Baltimore Orioles starting tonight at 6:40. On Wednesday, the Lynx play an away game against the Portland Fire. And tomorrow night, the St. Paul Saints will play the Iowa Cubs at 6:38 p.m. Finally, in soccer, Minnesota United continues League's Cup action facing Atlante FC out of Mexico tomorrow at 7:30. A forecast for the rest of the night: cloudy with a low around 68 degrees. Tomorrow, a slight chance of showers, then sunny skies with a high near 87. 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I'm your host, Yancey. We are going to hear from Hugh Masekela, Grazing in the Grass, on Jazz 88.

0: Hugh, Massa, Kayla, grazing in the grass, kicking off the final hour of the afternoon cruise. Coming up, music from two pianists, one named Chick Corea, the other John Batiste, who's got a forthcoming, project reimagining, reinterpreting Mozart songs. It's called Black Mozart, coming out this Friday. You can hear more of the project this weekend, on Friday on This Just In, but that's coming up in the next set after traffic with Bob Urich.
1: Watching in Maple Grove, West 94 to Weaver Lake Road. It's a crash here. It's over on that right side, and the backups here starting at 169. In Bloomington, southbound 169 at Anderson Lakes Parkway. Crash here is over on that right shoulder with delays starting at 494. In Edina, southbound 100 at Highway 62, it's a crash over on the right there. Live from the RTMC, it's Jazzy DA Traffic.

0: Chick Corea and Gary Burton on that track called Light Blue. Before that, John Batiste from the forthcoming project, Black Mozart with Always Know. You're listening to The Afternoon Cruise. I'm Yancey here with Bob Urich, who's got traffic.
1: Starting in Bloomington, southbound 169 at Anderson Lakes Parkway, it's crashed, it's got the shoulder blocked on the right side. Champlin, we've got road work, southbound Highway 169 at 114th Avenue. The road work there has the right lane currently shut down. In Maple Grove, westbound 94 at Weaver Lake Road, a crash there has been cleared. Live from the RTMC, it's Jazzy DA traffic.
2: Now a jazz moment. The tune Watermelon Man became an instant classic in the jazz community when NEA jazz master Herbie Hancock released it in 1962. But it was the version by Cuban percussionist Mongo Santamaria that turned Watermelon Man into a top 10 American sensation. Hancock recalls the song's transformation at a gig attended by his early mentor, trumpeter Donald Byrd.
3: Donald Byrd came to one of the gigs, and Donald had a conversation with Mongo about the link between African-American music and Afro-Cuban music, since the roots from Africa were pretty much the same. And Donald asked me to play the song Watermelon Man. So I started playing it. Mongo said, keep playing it. So then he got up on the conga drums. Soon as he started playing, that Afro-Cuban sound fit like a hand in a glove. And one by one, the people in the supper club who had been sitting at the tables talking, one by one they got up. Pretty soon they were all dancing and screaming.

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0: the subject of our NEA Jazz moment. Herbie Hancock with Cantaloupe Island, featuring Ron Carter and Joe Henderson. You are tuned in to the Afternoon Cruise here on Jazz 88. Coming up, music from Braxton Cook, featuring Elijah Fox. Down the line, Howard Alden, Artie Shaw, Eric Alexander. Right now, traffic with Bob Urich.
1: Watching in Bloomington, southbound 169 at Anderson Lakes Parkway. Got a crash here. Right shoulder's blocked. The lanes, though, are open. In Champlin, we've got road work southbound Highway 169 at 114th Avenue. That road work has only left one lane currently open for traffic to get through. In Minneapolis, eastbound 94 outside the Lowry Tunnel, we had a report of some debris on the roadway. Live from the RTMC, it's Jazz 88 traffic.

0: music from guitarist Howard Alden featuring Harry Allen on sax. This tune is Funkayero. I believe it is Funkayero. Before this, you heard from Braxton Cook featuring Elijah Fox with My Son. That's S-U-N. You're listening to The Afternoon Cruise here on Jazz 88. I'm your host, Yancey. Bob Urich's got traffic.
1: Watching at Brooklyn Center, southbound 169 at 77th Avenue. We've got what looks to be a tree or a part of a tree blocking or in one of the lanes there. In Bloomington, southbound 169 at Anderson Lakes Parkway, crashes over on the right shoulder. Champlin, we've got roadwork southbound Highway 169 at 114th Avenue. That roadwork has only one lane open for traffic to get through. Live from the RTMC, it's Jazz 88 traffic.
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2: Hey there, Michelle Zito here from Jammin' Jazz, Jazz for the New Generation. And if you're like me, you like to shake things up a little bit and throw a little spice into your jazz. 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

0: Jalen Nganda, Hang It on a Shelf from his recent release, Doctrine of Love. Classic soul, but new, but recent. Before this, you heard from Ella Grace, The Alchemist, from her debut project. I'm Yancey, here with Bob Urich, who's got First Alert Traffic.
1: Here we're starting in Coon Rapids, eastbound 10 at Egret Boulevard. Looks like a medical emergency is taking place right now. They've got the shoulder blocked, ambulance on the scene. It's the lanes are open. The shoulder is the only thing that is closed on that right side. In Brooklyn Center, southbound 169 at 77th Avenue, there's some debris over on that right shoulder. Live from the RTMC, it's Jazzy DA Traffic.
0: We will close out the cruise this evening with some flute music from Nicole Mitchell. This is a song called Adaptability, coming up right now on Jazz 88.

0: Nicole Mitchell, Adaptability, from her 2013 album Aquarius. To close out the afternoon cruise this evening, I'm Yancey for Jazz 88. And I'm out for the remainder of the week. I'm taking a summer vacation, but you'll be in good hands. I'll be back next week. And you'll hear me on This Just In this Friday as well. You can always listen to past programs on jazz88.fm. So stay cool out there. Stay safe. I hope you all have a great evening and a great week. Passing it off to Bob Urich for our final live traffic update.
1: Well, the Minnesota Twins are playing tonight in Minneapolis. You can watch for heavier outflow traffic near Target Field when that game ends around 10 p.m. Also, Minneapolis, South 35W has the left two lanes closed at 46th Street for MnDOT roadwork. That'll begin at 10 p.m. this evening. Jazz 88 will bring you information on closures and event congestion through 11 o'clock. My name is Bob Urich, reporting for Jazz 88 Traffic.
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